0: My opinion, it's a little bit of an arbitrary holiday from that got approved federally during Biden. But it's, you know, it's a holiday, you know, like any other holiday. It's nice to have a day off, and it's good to recognize that we're not going to have slaves anymore. We're not going to allow people to be shackled. And oh wait, that happened in Minnesota just recently. So I guess we will allow it in some context. So we're going to begin with our Juneteenth.
1: We shall overcome.
0: Presentation here
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0: on Q-Tel.
1: In my heart, I do believe we shall overcome. Though I join hands so often with students and others behind jail bars singing it, we shall overcome. Yes, sometimes we've had tears in our eyes when we joined together to sing it, but we still decided to sing it. We shall overcome. No, before this victory is won, some will have to get thrown in jail some more, but we shall overcome. Don't worry about us. Before the victory is won, some of us will lose jobs, but we shall overcome. Before the victory is won, even some will have to face physical death. But if physical death is the price that some must pay to free their children from a permanent psychological death, then nothing shall be more redemptive. We shall overcome. Before the victory is won, some will be misunderstood and called bad names and dismissed as rabble-rousers and agitators, but we shall overcome. And I tell you why. We shall overcome because the arc of the moral universe is long, but it bends toward justice. We shall overcome because Carlyle is right. No lie can live forever. We shall overcome because William Cullen Bryant is right. Truth crushed to earth will rise again. We shall overcome because James Russell Lowell is right. Truth forever on the scaffold, wrong forever on the throne. Yet that scaffold sways the future. Behind the dim unknown standeth God within the shadow, keeping watch above his own. We shall overcome because the Bible is right. You shall reap what you sow. We shall overcome. Deep in my heart, I do believe we shall overcome. And with this faith, we will go out and adjourn the councils of despair and bring new light into the dark chambers of pessimism. And we will be able to rise from the fatigue of despair to the buoyancy of hope. And this will be a great America. We will be the participants in making it so. And so as I leave you this evening, I say, walk together, children. Don't you get weary. There's a great camp meeting in the

Yeah, happy Juneteenth, Gil Scott Heron. I agree with you. The revolution, it's an old song, but the revolution, when it happens, it also won't be sitting on the internet. They're going to cut that out, and everybody's going to be looking blankly at phones that no longer work. That's how the revolution will happen. But until then, we'll continue with our Juneteenth tunes. At the top of that, you heard James Brown, Say It Loud, I'm Black and I'm Proud. Followed by Marvin Gaye and Tammy Terrell, Ain't No Mountain High Enough. And Gil Scott Heron, The Revolution Will Not Be Televised. We're going to continue with some Juneteenth music with Rapper's Delight on KTAL. It's the Sugar Hill Gang coming right at you.

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You can always also stream us at lccommunityradio.org. Hey, I'm Loki. You can also go to our website and hit the donate button and keep this station. Why do I think I'm in a stadium? This station alive, brothers. I'm doing Juneteenth music, just black artists. I'll explain myself on Dave Matthews Band a little here. Let me get to it. Before that, we heard the Sugar Hill Gang, Rapper's Delight. Stevie Wonder, Higher Ground, what a great song off his Inner Visions album. And then, okay, so Juneteenth, why, Loki, are you playing Dave Matthews Band? He's a white dude. True, but they had a legendary lineup that had some of the greatest black musicians in the Dave Matthews Band, so I put them in there like honorary Juneteenth band. They had, like, the drummer was Carter Buford, saxophonist Leroy Moore, and violinist Boyd Tinsley. Great African-American artists. So, Dave Matthews, you created a great little jam band with some black artists, and that's why you're being played in my Juneteenth lineup. If you don't like it, go down to City Hall and appeal my decision. Okay, here comes some Lenny Kravitz. Are you going to go my way?

Yeah, that's Bill Withers' Lovely Day, and it is not a lovely day. It's hotter than hell, but, you know, otherwise it's a lovely day, and Dashiki Joe arrived, and we're having a good time. Wow. Enter the dragon. Enter the Dashiki Joe. Lenny Kravitz did Are You Gonna Go My Way for my Juneteenth music. Whitney Houston, I Want to Dance with Somebody Who Loves Me. Who doesn't want to dance with somebody who loves them? Yeah, it's only a human. Maybe some Russians out there. They're like, I do not want to dance. Leave me alone. Leave me alone in the corner. Не хочу dance. All right, we're going to keep with our Juneteenth songs. I'll probably play maybe two or three more and then hand it over to Dashiki. He's ready for this jam band. Here's Earth, Wind, and Fire on K-Talk.

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This is Loki. I'm getting ready to hand this off to Dashiki Joe, so it's closing time. For this, you heard Earth, Wind, and Fire with September in a Concrete Jungle. Live in Europe, 1976, by Bob Marley and the Wailers, off their album Babylon by Bus. Closing time. Sometimes I feel like I'm going to Babylon by a bus. And let you out into the world. Closing time. All right, it's 92 and mostly sunny out. When I went out here in the parking lot, there's a little bit of a breeze, which always helps. So, World Cup action. There's Brazil and Haiti live. The U.S. team won today. Yahoo! USA! USA! So we're doing good in the World Cup for the U.S. team. That's great. But I'm going to go home and watch, I guess, the rest of Brazil and Haiti. I don't have a score on that. Sorry. But I'll see you next Friday if you want to come by here again. I'm here from 5 to 7. This is Loki. I'm out.

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So tell your friends, join us, stream us on your car. You can listen to us anytime after tonight's show for the next 2 weeks. We're on all the time, whenever you're ready for us. And I'm so happy to be back. Like I said, I was...

vacation. I got to go home for a visit. Well, I am home now. I got to go back to where I used to live in the East Coast. And, oh, I had such a great time. So many wonderful friends extended wonderful courtesies to me along the way and there. Oh, we got some kayaking in. We got some whitewater rafting in. There was a music fest in and out of the garden we go at Snipes Farm. And I got to sit in with four bands there, plus hanging out at the fire ring, the fire pit afterwards. Felt like another jam with a good buddy of mine on guitar and me doing percussion, of course. Ah, it was just terrific. And now we got some heat. We're bringing the heat. I don't know. Am I going to melt? Are we going to make it? As Loki said, we'll all get through this together. And what a nice show, Loki. Thank you. Before I left, I said I wanted to get Dylan's Knocking on Heaven's Door out to you. I think I played another version of it right before I left. And what do you know? He played it for me. Yay! And even Buzzman was on top of it earlier today. Hey, so we got a lot of things going on. You know, we got the summer solstice happening this weekend. We got Juneteenth today. We got Pride Month. Yes, we got Father's Day. Oh, it's going to be awesome. So we got a lot of music to bring you. First up, this is Fish coming up. The Roses Are Free. This was at an Atlantic City 3-day fest. And I'm telling you, it was just such a great festival. We got their entire catalog, I think, in 3 days. So it's my go-to. June 17th, 2012. The Roses Are Free. Welcome, citizens of Dashiki Joe's Jam Nation.

Awesome, awesome, awesome fish. That was just one of my favorites, so we really, really enjoy that. And I wanna, it's been 2 weeks. I left you with two good encore shows in my absence. And the show before that, we had Steely Dead as our jam band of the week. And just, it was just such a wonderful interview. They've all been great interviews. This is my 22nd show. This is the 22nd jam band of the week I get to announce. And since I was gone for 2 weeks, we gave this guy three jam bands all at once. I'm very excited. Later on at the top of the hour, we have for you our jam band of the week, which is the following three. The Gilmore Project. They do, of course, Pink Floyd and David Gilmour. Live Dead and Brothers. They do, of course, the Dead and the Allman Brothers. And then Greg Anton from the Allman Brothers and Scott Guberman got together, released a really neat release, and that's called the Anton Guberman Project, with our special guest, Scott Guberman. Scott Superman Guberman, coming up at the top of the hour. But we're celebrating Juneteenth here, and Pride Week, and Father's Day, and Summer Solstice, and we got a lot of fun music for you tonight, but I wanted to start off with, obviously, we always start off with Fish and the Grateful Dead, the co-founders of the jam band scene, I like to say. Maybe not so much founders, but pillars, co-pillars of the jam band scene. And we have for you coming up a really neat tune, which just happened to be played on this very date back in 1988, June 1988, and it was the Grateful Dead. They were at Alpine Valley, East Troy, Wisconsin. And it was just a very memorable show. And this one, I'm going to send this one out to my mom, Rose, because, you know, you only get one mom. My mom's in heaven, and I know she's smiling down. This one is, as soon as I can find it, is Ramble on Rose. And we'll have that for you in 2 seconds.

prochaine.

So next up, we're bringing to you a message tomorrow, live at the farmer's market. KTAL is helping out to present, I believe, a band who remembers autumn. June 20th at the Plaza de las Cruces from 10 to 11 a.m. We will get there. You can do it. You can do it. Just set an alarm. You can do it. All right. Next up, in honor of Pride Month, this is amazing. There is a band out there called Bertha, Grateful Drag, and they're in drag, and they've been touring. It is not just a shtick. They're very talented musicians, and we're going to present them today. I'm trying to see if I can get them as a jam band of the week before Pride Month is out, and we're in discussions now. But this one coming up is called Mr. Charlie, and one of our former jam band of the week special guest, Mark Caron, recently sat in with him from Rad Dog and enjoyed dressing up and everything. How cool was that? Check out the musicianship in this, and I think you're going to really, really enjoy it.

That was Bertha, Grateful Drag. They were live at the Ford Amphitheater in Vail, Colorado. And that was from June 17th, 2025. All right, next up, in honor of Juneteenth, and that goes all the way back to June 19, 1865, when the troops finally showed up in Galveston, Texas, to enforce the Emancipation Proclamation that had been taken care of, 2 years earlier, I think Loki was saying. And I think... you know, in honor of that, everyone should celebrate Juneteenth. And we're going to do that right now. We're featuring Dead and Company with O'Teal Burbridge. And he's the bass player, of course, for the Dead and Company. And he does a fine job on vocals here a very nice ballad that Jerry always handled. China Doll, this was at the Dodger Stadium at the Forum in L.A. on June 11, 22.

0: Woo-hoo.
1: We built a 49.
0: And that was just so cool. I really, really enjoyed that. And O'Teal Burbridge, of course, a member of the Dead, starting out a lot earlier. That was just way cool. All right, so we're having some difficulty getting the Bluetooth set up the way it's supposed to be. We're going to figure out a way to make this work, because up next we have for you Carl Denson's Tiny Universe. So he was the pre-party for Jam Cruise 17, which I was so fortunate to be on. Jam Cruise, if you've never been on it, is just an assemblage of all the best jam cruise bands you've ever you'd want to hear. It's just the greatest. You're on a ship, you're in a hot tub listening to your favorite bands on the main stage, on the main deck. They've got other stages around the boat. But before it took off this year, they had a pre-party in Miami, Florida at the Blackbird Ordinary. This was January 14th, 2019, Carl Denson's Tiny Universe with Freedom here on Dashiki Joe's Jam Nation.
2: All right, how y'all doing?

another nod to Juneteenth, featuring famous black artists in jam band history. First Oteil Burbridge, and now Carl Denson. Music we can all celebrate.

Next up, we have for you one of our former Jam Band of the Weeks, Steely Dead, combination of Steely Dan and Grateful Dead, from our good friend Dave Hebert and company. This one was performed on October 27, 24 in Menlo Park, California at the Guild Theater. This one coming up is He's Gone into Ricky Don't Lose That Number.

in the interest of time, we're going to have to miss out on Ricky. Don't lose that number, second half of this. But I wanted to get the following dedication out to my wonderful son, Brian. Today, Juneteenth, he passed his private instrument-rated pilot's license. It was the instrument rating part he got in today. We're so happy and proud of him. So this is for him.

0: 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And welcome back to Dashiki Joe's Jam Nation. This is Dashiki Joe, and I am with our special guest, Scott Superman Gooberman from the Bay Area. We are so excited to have Scott here. Scott, and his birthday is March 19th, so happy belated, is an American keyboardist best known so far for his work with Grateful Dead bassist Phil Lesh. After relocating to the Bay Area from the East Coast in 2015, Mr. Gooberman was asked to join Phil's band Communion and played regularly as a member of Phil and Friends and other formations at Terrapin's Crossroads, such a great venue. Wish it was still here. He's hot on keys, Hammond B3, Vokes, and is a songwriter as well. As part of the Bay Area music scene, he's played with just about every band and musician that's a part of it. He began playing piano at age 5. And when he got to high school, he was experimenting with synthesizers and electric pianos and began playing in rock bands regularly, studying classical piano at the Hart School of Music in the early 2000s, and gained recognition in the Grateful Dead community playing Hammond B3 with Rock and Roll Hall of Famer and former Grateful Dead keyboardist Tom Constantin. And he also toured with the Vince Welnick Band from 03 to around 06. When he's not touring and playing across the U.S. with almost every professional band that plays Grateful Dead and more, he tours with an all-star improvisational tribute ensemble, exploring the music of David Gilmour and Pink Floyd in The Gilmour Project. He also does solo work. He has the Scott Gooberman and Friends project. He's released a vinyl album with Anton Gooberman Project. And such a host of other bands, including Live Dead and Brothers. So not, you know, being completely sure what to do with that many bands, we're just going to make them all our jam bands of the week with special guest Scott Gooberman. How are you doing, Scott?
1: I'm doing real well, Joe. Thank you.
0: Hey, sorry for that long intro, but you're like the busiest man in rock and roll keydom here.

0: And I'll take it.
1: Well, we appreciate it. And I've been seeing you for years, man. And, you know, we've met a few times. In fact, I think we chatted once at Ashkenash. And if I'm not mistaken, you got a gig there tonight?
0: That's correct. Yeah, Stu Allen and Mars Hotel.
1: Oh, awesome. And Stu Allen's a good guy. Stories about
0: very
1: him. We're here to talk about you, man. So welcome to the show. Thank you for doing it. We appreciate having you.
0: Well, thank you for having me.
1: Well, why don't we talk first about the Gilmore Project? You know, I had a chance to see you guys a couple of times. You like to swing through Pennsylvania. We were very lucky there. And I saw you a couple of times at the Sellersville Theater.
0: Yeah. We've been getting around for quite a few years now. It's been really awesome. We actually started around, you know, right before the pandemic started. So it was a real memorable start to the whole thing. But yeah, once we got rolling, it's been a blast ever since. It's really cool. I grew up listening to a lot of that music, same with most of the guys in the band. And, you know, we never really get to explore any of it until now. So it's really cool.
1: Well, I know you did pause your release after, it was starting to form in 2020, and your first gig, I understand, was in 2021 in San Francisco's Great American Music Hall. Such a cool venue. Been there a few times. Why don't you tell us who's in the Gilmore Project, mostly?
0: Well, we've got Jeff Pivar on guitar and vocals. Mark Caron is the other guitarist on vocals as well. Pete Lavazzoli on drums, and Barry Dwayne Oakley on bass. Barry's the son of Barry Oakley from the Allman Brothers, original Allman Brothers bassist.
1: How awesome. And Jeff had some time with Crosby, Stills, and Nash, of course. Are you doing a tribute to CSN or planning on one?
0: I'm not part of that, if that's happening.
1: Although,
0: I have lost track of everything.
1: They're working on your schedule right now. Well,
0: no, I don't think I'm going to be part of that, but Jeff is part of something that's called, let me see if I can remember the correct name.
1: Our House?
0: Unfortunately, I can't think of it right now. I'm drawing a blank.
1: Oh,
0: but it's
1: okay.
0: a recently put together band, and yeah, they're celebrating all the Crosby, Stills, and Nash stuff. Our House is the name of it.
1: Yeah, that's what I saw, and you know, I can appreciate that project when that comes around as well. Well, I'm excited to let our listeners and citizens of Dashiki Joe's Jam Nation hear a little bit of the Gilmore Project. You want to introduce what we have planned for that group?
0: Yeah, let's see. What is that? Isn't that Comfortably Numb, right?
1: It is part of the encore.
0: Oh, yeah. We do this a lot as an encore. It's a big, huge one. I love it. I love finishing off the show with this. So, yeah, I don't know if I remember exactly this version, but I bet it's great.
1: Well, we liked it because, one, it was Sellersville Theater, and I'd seen you there, but also Steve Kimmock
2: was there
1: on this occasion.
2: And, sorry.
1: Very cool version. So here it is, folks. This is the Gilmore Project with Comfortably Numb from May 27, 2023.

0: rock song of all of history, Comfortably Numb. Very fitting. Very fitting for a Jam Nation show, right? That was just awesome. We can't wait for the Gilmore Project to come around again. But you're also touring with Live Dead and Brothers. This is pretty cool, I think. Another all-star ensemble that recreates the historic co-build concerts of the Grateful Dead and the Allman Brothers, focusing on 69 through 73. It's a great project. I know you have a lot of dates coming up with them on, what was it called? Trippin' 26?
1: Yes. Yeah, I love it. It's coming right up, in fact. Fall Trippin' next week.
0: So, who is in this band for our listeners?
1: Well, this is where I think you might have gotten mixed up, because Steve Kimmock sometimes is in the band for Live Dead and Brothers. Not the Gilmore Project anything's possible, but I don't recall him ever playing with the Gilmore Project. But yeah, he was in Live Dead and Brothers with us. When he's not with us, we play with Les Dudek. We kind of alternate between the two of them. Les Dudek recorded some tracks for the Allman Brothers. He's on Jessica, Ramblin' Man, a couple other things. And yeah, so he's an important part of the piece when Steve's not there. And it's a damn good, fun band. And otherwise, it's so close to the other lineup of the Gilmore Project, because we have Mark Caron in the band again. He and I are in a lot of projects together, obviously. Mm-hmm. And as well as Pete Lavazzoli. And again, Barry Duane Oakley on bass.
0: Awesome.
1: Which is allowing us, believe it or not, to we're going to combine these two bands on this next tour coming up.
0: That's terrific. What a great double billing. Hey, we're really looking forward to that. So this particular one, we decided on the other one. This is up in Portland, Oregon. You want to tell us a little bit about the Alberta Rose Theater and the gig?
1: Yeah, I think the Alberta Rose Theater, from what I can remember, is a really beautiful theater. And yeah, I mean, we had a great tour. That was a great show in particular. And I'll tell you, I love the way we do the other one. And it's just one of my favorites. So yeah, it's me on vocals. So I enjoy doing that.
0: That's what grabbed my attention. And who doesn't like the other ones, right?
1: I agree. Yeah.
0: All right. So here you go. This is the other one from Portland, Oregon, June 14, 2025.

0: that was just super. I so enjoyed it. And a lot of those solos were Mark Caron. I was surprised, but Kim Ock was in the mix.
1: Oh, yeah.
0: Oh, for sure. Yeah.
1: Equal division of guitar work for sure. Well, they share duties, so it's cool.
0: Well, we always love original music, and our next project we got you with is the Anton Guberman Project, and this was a release vinyl, very limited release. You want to tell us a little bit about that?
1: I do. One day I said to myself, man, I was in the middle of trying to write some songs. This probably goes back to about 2016, 2017. And just getting stuck. And where I was getting stuck was with lyrics mostly. And I got this bright idea, you know, why don't I see if I get, first of all, I've always been a fan of Greg. At this point, I hadn't met him, but I always loved Zero. I got a chance to see them a couple of times when I was younger. And yeah, Greg's drumming has always been and his music, songwriting has always been a big influence on everything I do. So yeah, it just seemed to make sense that maybe I finally reach out to Greg, introduce myself and say, you know, yeah, can you, at this time, Robert Hunter was still alive. And Greg was working closely with him on various songs. And I said, hey, man, do you want to see if we, the three of us could work on a project? And he right away, to his credit, never meeting me, of course, he knew who I was, but was just jumped at the idea right away, no hesitation. And we got together right away and just things started flowing. He had two songs that were given to him by Hunter that he wasn't sure what he was going to do with. He had tried a couple of things with them and just, you know, said, let's, you know, scratch everything I was doing and come up with something, you know, on our own. And, we would get together. I'd read the lyrics, you know, and come up with an idea almost line by line, you know, and, Greg's input was incredible, you know, as to whether, you know, what's going to work or not. And sometimes I went home and worked on big chunks of it, came back and, you know, Greg would revise it and you know, according to his opinions, and finally came up with these two songs. And what were we going to do with two songs? We decided it was just going to be a single, you know, with the double-sided single. And we took it a step further because we're both more or less audiophiles, or at least like good sounding music, and made a really high quality record, a 33.5, with you know, one song on each side, which allows you some really good quality that way.
0: How cool. And you know, you've written tunes not only with Greg and Robert Hunter, but I see also Sam Cutler and David Gans.
1: Yeah, indeed. Yeah.
0: I assume you just don't sleep, right?
1: I don't sleep. And yeah, it turns out like I was, you know, starting there that, you know, collaborations are my thing, I guess, in the end.
0: And, well, this is Just Because We Picked Out. You want to say a little bit about that and how that came together?
1: Yeah. You know, when we started recording this in the studio, you know, recordings could take some time, even for two songs, believe it or not. And at some point, Hunter had died. Never got a chance to sit down with him, although I'm sure he never would have come completely clean. And, you know, I would have loved to sat down with him and said, you know, what are the meanings of behind these songs? What does each line mean? But never had the chance to do that. But when I hear Just Because, it sounds to me that this is Robert Hunter answering the question that every songwriter, lyricist, performer in some way is asked. The question is usually why. Well, you know, why did you do this? And the presumption is usually money, right? You know, people get into this because there's money to be made and all that. But that presumption is so false, I could tell you from the inside. Most, you know, it's a low chance of, you know, making it rich, you know, especially as a lyricist. You know, people, you know, these people are artists, you know, Hunter's an artist, and that's the reason he did it. And I think he describes that all throughout the song, that's he did it just because it's nothing to do with money, nothing to do with fame. He did it just because.
0: Here you go, folks. This is off of the vinyl from Anton and Guberman Project, Just Because.

0: You know, your backstory really meant a lot for this tune, and just awesome, man. I so appreciate that. Well, listen, now that we've covered the three bands of many more, I wanted to hit you with this quote from Dennis McNally. It's just such a wonderful compliment to you. Dennis said, and he's a former Grateful Dead publicist and historian, of course. He says, of you, he covers all the ground that the music demands, from lyric and delicate to appropriately dissonant. Finally, he has a profound understanding of improvisation, which is the essence and the key to Grateful Dead music, in which he specializes. It's no wonder he's one of a tiny handful of keyboardists that has the genre's go-to choices for all-star groups, and I think he captured you completely there.
1: Man of amazing words.
0: Yeah. Cool. Is. Well, hey, thank you so much for being with us. It was wonderful to have you on the show and get some of your music out to our fans and citizens. You have any dates or upcoming shows that we can look forward to?
1: Yeah, we're starting a tour. It's like almost next week, I guess. First show's June 26th. It's a very short tour, short and brief. It's we start out in Elkton, Maryland, where we've never been before, so that should be exciting. From there, we make it to Woodstock, New York. Then we're in Buffalo. Two more New York shows, Geneva, New York, and Casanova, New York, which for us is a private party, so our first private party, I believe. So that should be fun and interesting.
0: Now this is with Live Dead and Brothers, and you're taking
1: that's Live Dead and Brothers
0: too. I see a Fort Lauderdale date on there in October.
1: Yes, we've got another one coming up in October. Yeah, we're going to be on the southern east coast, I believe, mostly. Yeah, but we start off in Florida, I think.
0: Mm-hmm. Look, it's not too far from your home. Remember us, okay? Las Cruces! And El Paso's nearby, too. We'd love to have you over here.
1: Indeed. Well, I'm not the tour manager, but I'll put the good word in.
0: Oh, thank you, man. That's awesome. Well, it's been great having you here on the show. Would you like to bring us home?
1: 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Las Cruces.
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0: So much fun. Oh, we really enjoyed having Scott Guberman here as our special guest on for our jam bands of the week here on Dashiki Joe's Jam Nation. Up next, we're going to return to one more nod to Juneteenth. This is awesome. I mean, we're celebrating Black history and culture, and you know, President Obama was just amazing, awesome. We miss him. He just opened up his presidential center yesterday, and then today's the first official open date for the public. And he had a special guest there. A lot of special guests. All the bands came to his opening in Chicago. This is Eddie Vedder, and they with Guitars Over Guns, and they wrote this song especially for the occasion for President Obama. This is called Better Believe.

brand new music debuting yesterday. Eddie Vedder from Pearl Jam, of course, and Guitars Over Guns. Next up, we have our moment of the week. Coming to you this time, we are bringing you Blue Jeans Pizza. This is from the Bellwether in L.A., and they just released this show as a live album for Mo. It disappeared on me. Mowdown is coming up in July. I am working very hard to see if we can get one of the Mo members to favor us with as a special guest to make them our jam band of the week. So that hopefully will happen before July 18th. When Mowdown is, the new Mowdown, they just brought it back. They had paused for a little while. And it just happens to be my birthday. So we're looking forward to that. And so here you go, Blue Jeans Pizza.

Okay, that's almost going to do it for us for this show. I want to wrap it up with a wonderful time I had on vacation. As I said, I was able to stop off at In and Out of the Garden and played with a few. You know, all the bands I think I played with were jam bands of the week, except this one. Love Light. They're a band back east in the tri-state area, Pennsylvania, Jersey, primarily New York. And they're just a delightful group. And they were so gracious. And I used to play with them a lot when I was first starting out. And even still to this day. So this is Love Light, June 6, 26 in Morrisville, PA, at the In and Out of the Garden We Go Fest at Snipes Farm, and this one's called Jackaroo.

pleasure, I hope. It's been a joy bringing this show to you every week, and I am happy to be back. Stay tuned for DJ Pokey Lacquerae's Checkerboard Lounge, and then we have a rebroadcast of Tom Larkin's show, Las Cruces Rocks.

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1: Well, well, well, it is another evening here with Pokey Lockeray. We're down here in the studios of KTALLP in lovely Las Cruces, New Mexico. Thank you for joining us. It's another week of Down Temple Soul, Detroit Ballroom, Kansas City Two-Step, and of course that good old London Soul. We got it all. And so I'm gonna go ahead on and grab this red velvet rope and unhook it here. Let me get it right there. There we go. And Checkerboard Lounge is now open. So as we always say, you know what to do. Just go grab your favorite guy or your favorite gal, roll up that carpet, push back the coffee table, pull those curtains or drapes, pour yourself a nice adult beverage, and let's get this party started for the next 2 hours. Hope you're liking dancing. Hope you're enjoying dancing. It is a holiday weekend. If you're listening live, it is Juneteenth. Happy Juneteenth to everyone. Hopefully you enjoyed the holiday. But right now, we got some music for you to go along with that barbecue you may have been doing. Going to start things off with a little tune from Lucy Pearl. This one's called Without You. Getting things going right here at the Checkerboard Lounge with Pokey Lockeray.

strength, courage, and wisdom. That's some words to live by. India RE coming to you right here at the Checkerboard Lounge. Oh, before that, we heard from Chance the Rapper laying down the highs and the lows for you. A little spoken word right here at the Checkerboard Lounge. We don't do a lot of spoken word. We do a bit. We've been doing more than normal, but that was a good one right there. The highs and the lows. Olivia Jones, End of Time. That was a smoker. Olivia Jones, that little London soul right there for you. She's a great artist, and kicked that set off with Lucy Pearl, Without You. That's our first set right down here at the Checkerboard Lounge. And a good one it was. And we're going to keep things going because it's such a great holiday weekend. Hopefully you guys had a chance to enjoy the opening of the spectacular new Obama Center. It was on all the major news network channels. Looks like a place that old Pokey will have to get a chance to visit and see all about those presidential papers and what that's all about. Looks like a really great place. Right now we're going to get off to some great people, some of our checkmates that we have down here at the Checkerboard Lounge, that have sent us a message letting us know that they are listening and that they are enjoying the music. The number is 505-378-5003. Once again, if you want to text Pokey right here in the studios of the Checkerboard Lounge, the number is 505-378-5003. Giving a shout out to our first listeners of the evening, Greg H., Washington, D.C., is listening in. Thank you, Greg. Gary C., Windy City of Chicago, got us tuned in on the internets there. Thank you, Gary. Marvin J. from the ATL is listening also, as well as Melissa J., no relation, I do not believe, from the Windy City of Chicago as well. And we have to give a big extra shout out to Melissa J. She's doing a little, we need to give her a speedy recovery wishes and get well soon. Got a little issue going on there, but she's gonna get well soon. So that's coming to us from Pokey Lockery and everybody here at the Checkerboard Lounge. Let's keep things going. Kind of getting off into a little neo soul mood down here at the Checkerboard Lounge, I think. Yeah, how about that? A little neo soul. Gonna go with this set. Started off, little Angie Stone. This one is called Soul Insurance, right here for you at the Checkerboard Lounge.

Milwaukee's own Eric Benet. Spiritual thing right there. Eric Benet is becoming quite the internet star lately. He's got quite a bit to say in a funny way. Who knew? Right before Eric Benet, it was D'Angelo, the late D'Angelo, I should say, with I Found My Smile Again. Nice little neo-soul set right there. Also, Maxwell in the neo-soul groove on top of D'Angelo. Ever Wanting. And we kicked that set off with Angie Stone, the late Angie Stone as well, who, of course, was married to D'Angelo. That was Soul Insurance that kicked us off on that last set that puts us right about 42 minutes down on our first hour here at the Checkerboard Lounge. We're still moving and grooving. If you want to get in on any fun, send us a text right here in the studio, 505-378-5003. Once again, if you would like to get a shout out in to a friend or a loved one, a family member, fraternity brother, sorority sister, 505-378-5003. I'm going to give a shout out, birthday shout out right now to a couple. A couple up in the ABQ, northern part of Lamb Enchantment. Keith A. celebrating a birthday this week along with his wife, Samantha A., who celebrated a birthday the day before. That's one way to never forget your significant other's birthday, I suppose. But happy birthday to both of you, Keith A. and Samantha A. Henrietta M. from Chattanooga. Big shout out to Henrietta M. from Chattanooga, as well as April W. from all the way out there in California A. Thank you for listening. Let's get this thing going. We are about 40, gonna call it 45 minutes down, which means we got an hour and 15 more minutes of music to play for you down here at the Checkerboard Lounge. We always have more music than we have time. Gonna go to a little old school groove right now. Can never go wrong with some EWF. That's why we're gonna play it. This one is called In.

Don West. Australian soul right there. Day to Night. Nice steppers to it. Enjoyed that one. Right ahead of that, you know who it was. That was Prince. What Do You Want Me to Do? Played that one for Pepper. That was a request from Pepper. We got that one in for it right there. Donny Hathaway, Memories of Our Love. When was the last time you heard that one? That's a bit of an obscure Donny Hathaway tune. Nice steppers cut, though. Kick that set off with Imagination from EWF, Earth, Wind, and Fire. Philip Bailey and that magnificent falsetto. Man, that guy can sing. There it is. That puts us right there at the end of our first hour here in the Checkerboard Lounge. 1 hour down, 1 hour to go. And you know what? I forgot to give a shout out to another birthday person that last set, Dan P. Right here in Las Cruces. Had a birthday this week. Thanks for listening, Dan. Hope you had a great birthday. Let's get on back to these tunes. You know what? I guess I had to do something else. The New York Knicks won, and I lost my bet, so I got to congratulate the New York Knicks. Great series. It's good for the city of New York. Glad to see them win after 50-something years. Although we have to put up with Spike Lee, I guess, for probably the rest of the year. At least probably until somebody else wins the championship. Hopefully that's real soon. Let's keep things going on down here. How about we keep going with a little British soul, I guess. Remy Shan. And this tune is called The Way I Feel. Right here at Checkerboard Lounge. Just want to keep things going. Keep this one on. Enjoy.

MJ talking about Chicago. Yeah, Michael Jackson, that MJ, not the other MJ. Before that one, it was a little combination. Anthony Hamilton and LaBelle Fell in Love. That's a nice little groove right there. I like that one. Nina Sultana before Anthony Hamilton and LaBelle with Some Feelings Never Go Away. And then we kick that set off with Remy Shad. The Way I Feel. Thought he was European. He's actually Canadian. Don't want to make that mistake. He's our neighbor to the north, not our neighbor across the water. Good tune from him anyway. Great tune from him. All right, there we go. That puts us just about 20 minutes past our second hour here at Checkerboard Lounge. 40 minutes to go. We are just trudging right along with these tunes down here. And good tunes they are. We're going to keep on going because we have more tunes to play than we do have time. We're going to slow things down as we always do in the course of the night to a very soft landing. Right now we're going to kick this second hour off with a tune from Wilson. The tune is called Weightless. Just get you going for the second hour. Here.

Yes, indeed. Sarah is so things going crazy around here at the Checkerboard Lounge. That was Sarah Lee Soul with My Everything. Had that one. It was Tia Day, Natural High. Lenny Kravitz, my man. And if you can't say no, that was funky. I like that one. That's a good stepper stone. Kick that set off with Wilson, Weightless. And that was it. That was a song we played in that set. It's 40 minutes past our second hour. Got about 20 more minutes down there to check the lounge, Checkerboard Lounge. You with DJ Pokey Lockeré right here in the studios of KTAL LP, Las Cruces, New Mexico. Gonna keep it going. Get these 20 minutes as much road time as we can out of these 20 minutes. And let's start this, which would probably be the next to last set off. Let's start slowing things down. This one is going to be one from Fantasia. Great singer. Don't play enough of her down here at Checkerboard Lounge. This one's called Truth Is. Right here, Checkerboard Lounge. Slowing it down for you.

A Laura Nero right there. The Checkerboard Lounge. Smile, the name of that tune. I love me some Laura Nero. Hopefully you do as well. Ahead of that, it was Samuel D. Sanders, Thinking Out Loud. That's a classic right there. A neo-classic. It's not that old, but it's definitely a classic tune. Kick that set off with Fantasia, Truth Is. And that's putting us, well, we got about 10 minutes left here at the Checkerboard Lounge. Looks like this is going to be our last set. Gives us one last chance to get some shout-outs in to some checkmates. And we give a big shout-out to Billy J down in Nashville. Johnny Cashville is listening in. And congratulations on Billy J. He's got his new podcast that he's working on there. Wants to give us give a shout-out to his podcast called the Jackson Case Files on YouTube. So check that out. All right, let's get off into this last set here at the Checkerboard Lounge. We're going to do this thing, and then we're going to drop this microphone and get on out of here. It'll be DJ Pokey Locker Ray. Until next week, right here. As always, you know, we're produced in the studios of KTALLP. Lovely downtown Las Cruces, New Mexico. Southern part of the land of enchantment. Going to get out of here this week with Little Bobby Womack, Facts of Life, and we're going to end it up with our new closing theme song. We got away from Adele. We've been playing Adele for about 2 years as a closing theme song. But our new closing theme song is from the Supreme Jubilees. It'll be all over. That's going to be the last one for the night. Let's get this last set started. Bobby Womack and Facts of Life.

people talk usually, I think that you should have something to say, or you shouldn't talk just to be talking. But I felt that anytime I got something to say, I'm gonna say it. Because I maybe it might help you on your merry way. Like, I'm an entertainer, I'm in show business, and I like to speak for all people that's in show business. A lot of people don't understand. They look at us different, but there's no difference. We need the same thing that you need. It's simple, like, just say if you were away from home. You know what I mean? And you make home, or you try, or you make an attempt to make home where it was, you know what I mean? Or where it is. So like, it's like a few days ago, I was in Chicago, and after the show, I had previously had seen this young lady sitting backstage, and she was, seemed like she had a whole lot of time on her hands. I didn't know. So after the show, I was a little lonely, and I didn't want to go back to the hotel by myself, and I had been feeling her vibe all through the whole night. So I said, hey, baby, what are you doing after the show? She said, oh, I ain't doing nothing. I said, dig, like, I'm at the Holiday Inn in room 234. Why don't you stop by and have a drink? She said, oh, you don't want to buy me no drink. You can buy me a drink right here. You just want to get me up in your room. You know, and so many times, this is said to entertainers, and it makes them feel so bad. You know what I mean? Because, like, I've always been the kind of person, if that was the case, I would tell you, yes, I want you in my room. The only reason you would be hanging around is because you would want to be there anyway. I was waiting on an opportunity, if that was the case. You know what I mean? So what people gotta learn to start doing is don't be jabbing yourself. You can't fool yourself. You know what I mean? I'm just gonna, if I want water, I'm gonna ask for water. I'll say I'm thirsty. You know what I mean? But the whole thing in all of this is just that, you know, I'm gonna be gone tomorrow. I mean, even if I wanted to stay, my job won't permit me to. You know what I mean? It gets real technical. It gets down in the contracts, agencies, people like that, you know?

0: 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Young Park is located at 850 South Walnut Street. For event details, the website is lascruces.gov/Juneteenth.
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5: What is going on, Las Cruces? It is Wednesday at 5 p.m., and that means it's time for Las Cruces Rocks. This is the very first episode of our second season. We got a good one for you. I am joined here by Styx, the drummer and hometown native of Glorious. Styx, what's going on?
6: What's up, everybody? I'm excited to be here.
5: You're supposed to be here last week.
6: Yeah, I got sick.
5: You got sick?
6: Sick as a dog.
5: That's not metal.
6: It is not metal.
5: Yeah, I was
6: making noises in the bathroom that were metal.
5: I heard that. I heard that. Glad to have you here. We made it up quick. You gave me the heads up day of. Thank you very much for that.
6: Yes, sir.
5: Appreciate that. And I mean, day of when you said we were going to be sick. We had the whole week planned, all the promo,
6: yes,
5: and you just didn't show up on us.
6: My bad.
5: Our three listeners were pretty upset there. they were all furious about it. But it's a big show today. We went to the Lowbrow Cafe just a few days ago and interviewed Faya, a all-female punk rock band from San Antonio who's currently on tour with Total Chaos. That's who you're listening to in the background. And we have an awesome interview from them. We're going to talk to Styx for a bit, some new local music, some other music from people that we've interviewed, and some announcements too. So this is the beginning of season 2. So enjoy Faya for a little bit. We'll get into a couple more songs and we'll talk to Styx.

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2: So we are here at Lowbrow Palace with Faya from San Antonio. Faya, thank you guys for showing up.
3: Of course. Thanks for having us.
2: If you want to pass the mic around and introduce yourselves, that'd be awesome.
4: Totally. I'm Jen. I play the bass guitar.
5: I'm Fani. I play drums.
6: I'm Lethe. I sing.
7: I'm Adrian Connor, and I play the guitar.
6: Why so sexy?
2: So we're going to jump right in. As a punk band that's rooted in politics, how do you balance touring in states that might not necessarily agree with that?
5: We don't really have a filter. I don't think we think about where we're at. And, you know, we have a song called Stay in Your Lane, which has to do about abortion. And I don't think we really care, like, if we're state we're in.
4: Right. But we're usually on tours with, you know, other punk bands and communities. So it never really feels like we shouldn't say something. It's never really felt like that.
8: I mean, I guess sometimes we might joke or something and think about the worst possible, you know, scenario, but it doesn't stop us from saying what we feel or think.
5: Yeah.
7: Adrian, I'm speechless.
5: we just stick to what we're preaching about, and, you know, it's not really a balance, it's just who we are.
2: Have you seen the worst possible scenario?
4: I think, honestly, I mean, we're in a male-dominated field, so, I mean, that's not anything, like, political as far as what's going. Well, you know, I mean, double standard. Sorry that we've been. Can I cuss?
2: You can't say.
4: Okay.
2: Or.
4: Yeah, you know, just the usual stuff that a woman band would have to deal with, and we love it. It's a challenge to us. You know, we try to come off with humor, with all.
5: Yeah, the worst case is just being an all female band, and. Right away, what Jen is saying, when we pop into the room or we're on next, right away the guys are like, oh, man, chick band, you know, and they already expect a certain sound and, you know.
4: Yes, and they're still saying that.
5: Yeah, they still do. It still happens, you know. And it's just us versus them, you know, the whole arms crossed. I'm not sure I like this. We always think it's just more of an ego thing.
4: Macho crap that, you know, they have to deal with themselves. Yeah. And it's not about us.
8: Yeah. Now, this statistic is not really accurate, but I'm going to go with about 72% of the times we make them at least nod their heads.
2: Okay.
8: To the music, to the beat of the music.
5: Yeah.
8: 72%.
4: I would say 0.5, but yeah.
5: Oh, dang. We gave up on us. 0.5.
4: No, 72.5.
5: Oh! I was like, wow, Jen.
8: Yeah, dang.
6: We're looking at different people.
5: No, you liar. 0.5%.
2: It's a big delta there. So music consumption has shifted drastically in the last few decades. Mm-hmm. How do you stay genuine when you're not worrying about trends, TikToks, and like short attention spans?
5: Man, we're old ladies, so all of this new, like having to do content and all that, it's really new for us.
4: I think, no, we've been doing content since like MySpace days, honestly, but when you have to do it, it becomes something else, you know, it's like, you know, like we were doing it for fun, we were filming and being goofy and stuff like that, but now it's like, hey, we really need some content, and then it feels different, but we'll do what we have to do, because, I mean, we love playing music, and, you know, we'll figure it out.
8: I think that, like, yeah, I think now the expectations are different. I don't agree with it, like, you know, but it is the way it is, right? So we try, but we're not the best at it.
4: We're on a new label. That can help.
2: I have a question for that at the end.
4: Yeah.
8: Okay, don't spoil it.
4: Yeah. Okay,
5: we'll wait on that. But yeah, we're navigating this world.
4: It could have been a good segue.
5: we're navigating the world of it, and I guess as long as we don't feel forced, that's what makes it cheesy, is when you're feeling forced to do this. And, you know, I think Jen's really good at capturing raw moments, you know, and she's got her new fancy Meta glasses here.
8: Oh, thank God. I was like, are you recording right now?
5: Yeah, so, you know, we're trying, but I think we don't think about it. We're trying to just stay who we are and not feel like we have to do it, even though we do.
4: But it's good, because I think if people know our personalities, it just brings us all a little bit closer together.
8: Right. Yes.
2: Are you raising your hand?
8: Yes, I am. I am.
4: Yeah, put your hand down.
8: I'm very, very disciplined. Say,
5: yeah, put your hand down.
4: Put your hand down.
8: As long as we don't do the trend, I think I refuse to do the actual like trends. Like, yeah. Oh, other bands are doing this, so now we have to do it. No, I won't do it. Dun dun.
2: Sure. Generic band question time. What has been your most memorable tour experience?
4: This one's pretty memorable.
5: This one now.
4: We won't talk about it because it's happening current.
2: Please?
4: No.
8: Next interview.
4: Yeah, I don't know. I mean, there was a time where Fonny would run away a lot and, you know, we'd have to go find her. And that was kind of, that was... I don't know. That's what came to mind first. You have anything?
5: I mean, we've done some cool stuff. We went on tour with L7. I liked our L7 tour that we did.
4: All positive.
5: I liked playing at Cal Jam. That's when I met Dave Grohl. I didn't know he was watching me play the whole time.
4: She got a big hug.
5: I got a big hug.
8: Oh, yeah. Babes in Toyland and Against Me were two of my favorite bands that we toured with. Yes.
2: A little bit closer.
7: I liked the L7 tour.
8: Yes.
7: Fun and
2: eye-opening.
5: Yeah.
2: So your songs all have some deep societal meanings to it. How do you balance writing something catchy versus writing something impactful?
8: I don't know how I do it.
0: She's like, brilliant!
8: I'm so brilliant at hers. No, I'm kidding. No, I mean, first of all, the girls come up with amazing music to go along with it. And, for me, writing is a way to process my own thoughts and feelings about something. And, you know, so sometimes maybe I hear what they've sent me, like music-wise, right? Bass line or whatever. And sometimes it makes me think of something. And then I start exploring my feelings about it through that song. And I don't know. It kind of just works out, you know?
2: And The Nerve, your new album, it draws a lot of personal experiences. And how do you decide what stays personal and what goes on the album?
8: I try not to be too... no. Let's start over. I think I focus on the feeling rather than... I'm not trying to air out, like, say, dirty laundry. But I focus on the impact that maybe that situation had on my life. And how does it help other people, you know? But I try not to be too, like, giving away in specific for, I guess, maybe respect to my own personal life.
2: Which brings me to Poison, which you've been forthcoming. It's about your son's autistic diagnosis and the fear-mongering kind of around that. And there's some pretty sharp jabs at a tapeworm in office right now.
8: Yeah.
2: How are you preparing your son to live a life in a society that's getting less and less accommodating to him?
8: Gosh, I mean, right now we're focusing on communication, you know? But when I wrote this song, I was going through a lot of maybe guilt of, you know, was it me who caused this somehow? Is it my fault that he can't communicate or that he's struggling, you know, he struggles and is, you know, not that being on the spectrum, like, I don't view it as a negative thing. I just think some of the symptoms can obviously are, they're big challenges. And, I think at the time I was just seeing a lot of, like, you know, what RFK Jr. was saying and a lot of stuff on the internet that was just making me so angry. Like, what do I believe? What's real? What's not? Who, you know, who do I blame or do I blame myself? And it's kind of why at the end of the song, I'm like, I don't even really know what I'm talking about because I don't. It's not really something that's been totally proven yet. I do suspect that, I mean, we do know that there is a lot of stuff in our food today that wasn't a long time ago or isn't in other countries, you know, and it makes you wonder. I mean, autism here in the U.S. is like, whoa, way higher than in other countries. And so it makes me go, okay, well, is there some truth to that? But I think I wrote it with that in mind. I'm confused. I don't know what to believe at this point.
2: Also, you work as a paralegal, correct?
8: Yeah.
2: At an immigration firm. How does that experience kind of play into your songwriting?
8: Oh, man. To see it firsthand is huge. My best friend from high school, she's an attorney. And being a musician and an advocate for, you know, those in need and minorities and stuff, it just sort of worked out. I mean, considering that I can't tour as often, right, being that I'm a mom of a special needs child, I have a lot of free time in between tours. So I'm really grateful that she said, hey, let's try this. We do a low cost immigration firm. And so we help a lot of people get out of detention centers, you know, get their green cards or just save them from deportation. And I'm really passionate about it because, I mean, FEA altogether, like, we are always advocating for people. And this kind of gives me this bigger, like, drive to see it firsthand, to hear the stories firsthand, and to know what happened to them. It's made such a big difference.
2: Absolutely. Jen, over to you. You directed the latest video. Came out a month ago. Careful.
4: Yes.
2: Walk me through your concept to completion. How did you figure out what you were going to shoot, and how'd you get it done?
4: I think we were kind of talking about several, like, different ideas. And, you know, I'm a huge fan of the movie Peaches, and it has a scene in there. And everybody that I've ever talked to about that scene, everyone's like, oh, my God, that play, and they're so awesome. So we were like, let's incorporate that, but let's change it up a little bit. You know, we wanted strong women in history that did something that we might even be misunderstood, you know, and we're saving Letty, and we're making her stronger to use her voice. So it kind of just kind of fit, and it was so fast, and we, you know, had local friends help, and, you know, nobody really got paid. It was just something that it was Bonnie's venue that we used, and everything just kind of came together. So, yeah.
2: Tell me about your venue.
5: Oh, yeah. I have a music venue in San Antonio called the Raw Raw Room. We just opened it a little over a year ago. And it's hard. I'm seeing, you know, I'm on both sides of, like, not only as a touring musician, but as a venue owner, and, like, guarantees, and how hard it is now to do that for bands, and then also being in the band and needing the guarantee. So I'm like, you know, it sucks to kind of be the bad guy and the good guy. It's a weird position to be in, but I'm learning both sides in that place. So it's been interesting for sure.
2: And Adrian, you're new, right?
8: Yeah.
2: How did you get into the band? How does all come to be? And was it hard to fit in?
8: No.
5: No, not at all.
8: I fit in really, really good right away. No, I was a fan of Jen and Bonnie, Girl in a Coma, like, since before. Like, they put out their demo on MySpace. They put their cell, and I downloaded that right away.
2: We don't need to date ourselves.
5: I know.
4: I sent a telegram that I could
5: join. Yeah.
8: Anyway, fast forward, I was just doing a lot of live streaming for my own music, and it was enjoying that I don't have to leave my house to do it. And Bonnie found one of my live streams and was like, oh, I should see if Adrian's available. And I said, yeah, I'd like to help. And she sent me the songs to try out, and they were in my wheelhouse, and I just videoed them and sent it back.
5: Yep.
2: One question we ask everybody is gear. What's everybody playing on? Tell me about your gear. Tell me about your amp stacks. Everything. I want to hear it.
8: I'm playing a Marshall JCM 900, 100 watt. I'm using a Gibson SG. But the cab is it a slant cab or is it a straight cab? I'm not really a gear person. And then I've got my pedal board with a Boss digital delay. That green pedal, what is that called? It's the distortion pedal. And then a Blue Sky reverb pedal.
3: I'm going to go next. I use very strained vocal cords. I try to hydrate sometimes. And whiskey.
5: And whiskey, yeah. I'm on a Ludwig, a champagne-colored Ludwig that my girlfriend bought me. And with an acrylite snare.
2: What kind of cymbals?
5: I use Sabians. Well, I have, yeah, they're all Sabians. And a Peist, is it? I always say it wrong. Peist. Yeah,
2: because it's like GIF and JIF.
5: I had a brand new cymbals and I lost one at the Muddy Roots Festival. I exchanged my good new one for an old one on accident. So yeah, I was really sad about that.
8: Oh my god, I forgot about that.
5: Yeah.
4: I'm very happy. I just got sponsored by Quilter. It's a base head, the Quilter Block 800. So it's very tiny, but it's very powerful. I'm just like crazy about it. I'm using some Fender Rumble cabs, 12 and a 15, and then non-reverse Gibson Sparkle Red.
5: It's your favorite. Talk yeah. about your stuff.
2: Yeah. You like talking about gear?
4: I love gear. Yeah,
2: dude. And finally, you have switched labels, the Cosmica.
5: Yeah, so we were with Blackheart for a very long time, with both Chronicoma and Fea. So it was new to have this new record, The Nerve. We recorded it over 2 years ago. Has it been that long?
7: No, it's not that long.
5: Okay.
7: It was January 2025 that we
5: recorded. Okay, we recorded it at Sonic Ranch in Tornillo, Texas, with Gabe Gonzalez, who lives here in El Paso. And yeah, we recorded it, and we kind of knew that Blackheart was kind of fizzling down now. They're just now focusing on Joan Jett and just kind of her touring and her just doing that. So we kind of just started looking around and fishing ourselves for different labels. And Gil over at Cosmica is an old friend of Jen and I's who had been following Chronicoma and then into Fea. So I just kind of pitched that we had this record, and he loved it, and he was all about it. So he signed us right away and helped get the record together. And now the vinyl comes out in July. We have CDs coming out, and you know, we're going to do some in stores and all of that. So they're really on our team. So we're stoked to be with Cosmica. I mean, I think we're the first punk band too that they've taken on.
2: What's the most immediate impact you've noticed since being on a label?
5: It really helps in terms of like they know about having distribution. They know about going into helping with media and getting radio stations to play, getting magazines to pick it up. Like anything helps, and just to have more people on that team to help distribute your music out there, and buying ads, things like that. All these things that you need now, because the internet, now it's the internet. You have to get in that algorithm, and you have to figure out how to push ahead. So that there's a team there that's trying to figure that out, and that's the advantage of having the label at this point. I think, you know, a band can run itself on the internet, but I think having distribution and having a team that knows how to do that right. ad space is what's important.
4: And plus, you know, we had been on Blackheart. They're an independent label, but you know, they taught us a lot. And honestly, I feel like, you know, going to Cosmica, it's kind of like a safety net for us, because you know, we're so used to being on a label and having a team, and you know, everybody's got a lot going on. Adrian's got Hell's Bells, you know, Letty's Live, Bonnie's got venues, I've got family at home, so and then plus we have Chronicoma, so like, you know, everything's so crazy. So yeah, we definitely needed another independent label to help us out.
8: Some structure.
4: Yeah.
8: Structure is what we needed. Yeah. Sure.
2: For sure. It's been an awesome interview. Thank you all so much.
5: Thank you. And for coming out here.
2: This was great. Thank you for having us down.
8: Thank you. Last Curses Rocks.
2: Awesome interview with Fea. They were super cool to have us down there. We were supposed to get an interview with Total Chaos as well, but that turned out to be totally chaotic and didn't end up happening. But as a consolation prize, we got Styx.
9: What's up?
2: Styx, tell me about yourself. Tell me about Glorious. Tell me about the Las Cruces music scene.
9: All right. Well, as far as Glorious goes, I've been with them going on a little over 2 years now. I started drumming when I was 13 in middle school, and I just kept going and kept going. And it's been a dream of mine to get involved with people that have the goal and drive that I do to push and play music and get out and show it to the masses. Born and raised here in Las Cruces. What else?
2: You like it here?
9: I do. I do like Las Cruces.
2: Is this the only place you've been, or have you managed to get out? I mean, I know you've probably traveled, but like, as far as like lived, you've always lived here in Cruces?
9: Not always. I did about 2 years. I lived in Ruidoso for 2 years.
2: Okay.
9: I enjoyed that area. I've also lived in Wakanda, Illinois, about an hour north of Chicago.
2: Wakanda forever?
9: Yeah. Yeah. There we... Yeah, I loved it there. I met up with a few musicians there and got more experience, more humble experience. I actually played with the current bass player of Breaking Benjamin when I was over there.
2: and you are in Glorious. Glorious, you guys played LCR Fest, and you have a really cool sound, especially for like this area. It's super well produced. The music isn't really following local trends as much, but it's really on kind of a national pulse of things. How are you all arriving on that sound?
9: I came into the band and they had a huge catalog of music already. Still have music on the side burner right now. Full credit to those guys. Tony is the mastermind behind their music. He does all the production and recording and everything, mastering. Chris on guitars. We just added Desmond on bass. And then we have, of course, Rome on vocals. Those guys are so talented. And I am very, very honored to be involved in a band with them.
2: How did you get hooked up with them?
9: Tony and I have known each other a long, long time. He's known me from the El Paso music scene, also where I got the name Styx, more prominent.
2: Okay. From him or from the El Paso music scene?
9: From the El Paso music scene.
2: Okay.
9: It popped off here in Cruces a long time ago, and I joined a band called Voyeur a while back in El Paso, and the name took off from there, and that's now my nickname, and yeah, I've known Tony since back then. It's been a total of about 13, 14 years off and on running into him, and we finally got to get into a project together. It was something in the works for decades.
2: And Glorious is playing a lot of shows. You guys play over the border sometimes. Like you do a lot of shows. Like, how are you booking these shows and how are you getting these opportunities?
9: And again, credit to Rome and Chris. Those guys are on it. Like, they're always looking for something to play. I am as well. It's just, I feel like I don't have as much luck with it as they do. I'm talking to venues in other parts of the area, and those guys are just really good at promoting, I guess. I guess they get us shows all the time. We just recently played in Juarez, actually. You talked about that. We played last Saturday.
2: How was that?
9: It was awesome.
2: Crowd like it?
9: Yeah, they love us down there. They're actually awesome. Requesting us to come back. They're 2 months, come back.
2: That's cool. What venue?
9: El Centenario. It's right across the bridge.
2: Okay. And how is it getting your gear over there and bringing it back? I'd imagine bringing it back is the hard part.
9: It was actually not very difficult. Uh-huh. I loaded all my drums. This last show we played, thankfully, everything was digital, so we didn't have to bring our own amplifiers or anything. Just the drums. Mm-hmm. So I packed up all my drums in my truck, and it was pretty easy to get it over. And they don't hassle you about your gear or anything like mm-hmm. that. It's not a problem.
2: Coming back was fine too?
9: Yeah, coming back was fine, except for waiting in the line.
2: Oh, yeah. It's rough getting over there. And you have some shows coming up too, right?
9: Yes. Next show is going to be the 26th, next Friday, actually.
2: Yeah.
9: We will be in Albuquerque at, let me look that name up again. It's a brewery. It's the Juno Brewery in Albuquerque, New Mexico.
2: And from there, where else?
9: July 7th, we're looking at Club 101. That one came onto our plate just cool. recently. We did have something scheduled July 11th in Roswell, but that's subject to change. We're looking at rebooking that. We had some issues with other bands not able to make it.
2: And you've been in the scene for a while. I mean, obviously, you're from here in Las Cruces. How have you seen the scene change over the years since you've been in it?
9: Wow. I know I brought this up when I came here for LC Fest, and I was so excited to see that we actually have a venue where we can do all ages shows and everything. That's the biggest thing that happened to Cruces.
2: Speaking of which...
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2: Perfect opportunity for commercial break.
9: Yes, sir.
2: With Destination, like you like it down there.
9: I love that we have a venue like that now.
11: There's some cool things in the works, too. They're not fully formed enough to really speak on it, but it could be a monthly cool thing that happens down there. I know we're definitely doing LCR Fest again next year, but let's just say there's some heavy construction going on down at the venue that are going to make things like this a lot easier moving forward.
9: Yeah, and that's something Las Cruces really needed. I grew up here, and I watched several Crux Fest and several events that we would put on at the Pan Am for homecoming, and we would have a lot of live bands play, and I just watched it diminish.
11: Why? Like, what's the reason that we're losing live venues here at such a steady clip?
9: I wish I knew the answer to that. I know that the common answer is, well, COVID happened and it took everything away. And
11: was it thriving before COVID? Because I moved here right after COVID.
9: Yeah, it was. We still had the bowling alley open with two bars that were connected to that. We had live shows there.
11: Amador.
9: Mm-hmm. We had that. That place was awesome, too. And I'm not sure if it was a financial issue or something.
11: That's what a lot of people say is, like, here people are averse to paying too much to go to a show. And that's understandable, like, because I don't like paying too much to go to a show either. But it seems to be really hyperbolic here in Cruces, where if there's a sticker price on the show that you're going to, you're going to diminish your crowds pretty severely.
9: Right.
11: And that's, I think, an economic thing. I think it's definitely a COVID thing, because that hasn't put us in any good economic situation since then.
9: Yes, sir.
11: And don't sir me. What are you doing?
9: It's a habit.
11: What are you doing?
9: Being polite.
11: But it's...
9: Yes, Tom. Yes.
11: I like that. Whisper it. I think someone's going to figure that out. This is one of the constant topics that we talk about on here, because the El Paso bands that we interview, they want to play shows in Cruces, and pretty much all you could tell them is, like, well, you can find a cool backyard somewhere.
9: Yes,
11: and
9: exactly.
11: Go camp out there. But it's hard because the venues don't stay open, or there's incidents. Like, we're seeing a lot of incidents of venues around here.
9: Yes, unfortunately.
11: Not going to call any of them out, but there's been shootings. There's all kind of crap going on, and it's just happening here in Cruces. So I think people are apprehensive on that regard. There's some safety issues and things like that. But at the end of the day, I don't think people are organizing enough. I don't think people are promoting enough. When something happens, like even with LCR Fest, like one of the biggest things we saw on Facebook was you guys didn't promote this enough. And we tried, like we did everything that we could to get it out there. But algorithms and audiences and trends and things like that are really keeping you away from the people that you need to touch with, unless you want to spend money on advertising.
9: Right.
11: So it's rough. It's a situation we're figuring out for the next fest and future events and things like that. But I think it's a mix of bad organization. I think people who are doing things have most of the components in. But if you're missing something crucial like marketing, sound, logistics at the venue, then it's kind of damned for failure. And hopefully we'll see a change of that. We'll see things like the destination. We'll see venues around here. I know that we were just talking about Metal Fest before. Like, that's a really cool thing that happens for the area. It's a once a year thing, though.
9: Right,
11: want to see things happen. Like, you go to El Paso, there's 10 shows happening on a Friday and Saturday night. Like,
9: yep.
11: You can
9: always,
11: you can go see music everywhere. And it's a bigger city, but it's not, like, comparatively to, like, a New York or an L.A. or even a Phoenix. Like, it's still a pretty small U.S. city that we can take something from, and we can build something here. So it'd be neat to see that. Bands. We play a lot of bands on here. Tell me some bands we should be listening to.
9: Oh, jeez. You guys are already familiar with No Suffer.
11: Absolutely.
9: Yes. Those guys are... Pumping it out. Of course, you know, trying to plug in Glorious there.
11: Yeah. Glorious?
9: Yeah.
11: Glorious is great. Like, there's a handful of bands that I listen to outside of the station. I'm a weirdo. When I drive, there's no music playing. My time to listen to music is, like, normally when I'm working, when I'm, like, writing code at the house or something like that. But Glorious is one of them that I listen to a good bit. No Suffer, I listen to a lot. Father Wolf.
9: Father Wolf is, I was going to mention them.
11: They're good.
9: Like, I love those guys.
11: They're really good. They're really tight. They're all good guys, too. Like,
9: have you guys heard, have you listened to Bloomwave?
11: Bloomwave is like,
9: oh, wow.
11: every band's favorite band around here.
9: Oh, yeah. We love them. Yeah. We love them. It's fun.
11: Was it you all that had the Bloomwave shirt on your cab?
9: That was Father Wolf.
11: That was Father Wolf.
9: Yeah, that was Father Wolf.
11: I knew it was either one of you two. Either one of you two. Bloomwave was supposed to be on Local Vibes Live, the other music program on here. I think Casey and Alex should be here in just a second. They host that. But schedules didn't work out, but we're going to get them up here pretty soon because every band we talk to is like Bloomwave.
9: They're fun.
11: What is the allure for, like, why are they a band's band? Like, they're your favorite band's favorite band.
9: It's their sound. It's their writing. It's something new, and it's not really going. There's not other bands doing it right now around our scene or possibly anywhere that I've heard. The vocals, man, just you're gonna hear some remnants of Jane's Addiction, and he's got range. It's amazing.
11: Well, this is some Bloomwave.

0: And that is La Cotorra Bianca. Awesome group. They submitted their music to us a while ago, and they've been in constant rotation here. Walt, where are you at? Okay, can you jump on mic two? Walt, mic two. Walt, mic two. Can you hear me now? Are you there? Oh, we got to press the button. Can you hear me, Walt? What are we celebrating today?
1: Father's Day. What else?
0: Father's Day. I got to buy a gift.
1: You got till Sunday.
0: I got till Sunday. Pittsburgh. I got to get that shipped.
1: Oh, yeah. You don't have till Sunday.
0: I hope he's not listening right now. Mike, if you're listening, I already got you a gift. It's in the mail.
1: Has it been forgotten?
0: So what do we listen to for Father's Day? Some Father Wolf, obviously.
1: You know, the challenge for Father's Day is that so many of the songs are, my dad sucks, my dad treated me horrible, that's why my life stinks.
0: And so Everclear.
1: Exactly. And so we're going to listen to a lot of country songs.
0: Okay.
1: Because I like country, but, you know.
0: You're not a country guy?
1: Yeah, it's okay.
0: Who's your favorite country artist?
1: That's a good one. You know, I like the rock country, the Poco, that kind of stuff.
0: Okay. And
1: yeah, I like that a little bit better. Twangy isn't really done do it for
0: too
1: me.
0: Too twangy. And yeah. Sticks, you were telling us that you did a country gig.
2: Yes. Believe it or not, I can play some country on the drums.
0: And for anybody that hasn't seen Sticks, there's a picture of Sticks in our feed from last week when he ditched us.
2: No.
0: He doesn't look like a country drummer, but you could do it.
2: Yes,
1: you pull it off.
0: Is there any kind of drumming that you don't like?
2: No.
0: You just play it all?
2: No, I've even done African tribal.
1: Oh, yeah.
0: Wakanda Forever.
2: Yeah, Wakanda Forever.
0: And we were talking before we went on air, you did a pretty interesting gender reveal.
2: Oh, yes. It was full credit to the wifey. She had seen, of course, me being a musician, it pumped into her algorithm on her. And she had seen a lot of videos where drummers are doing liquid and gel flying all over the place while they're playing. So basically, she got the idea from there for me to have one of my toms set aside, and her best friend had put powder on the tom head and then covered it with some tissue paper, and that's how we came up with that.
0: It was pretty cool.
2: It was really cool.
0: We friended each other on Facebook, so Facebook started pushing me Sticks content, and I thought I was just watching like a random viral video, and then I looked closer and I was like, it looks like Uncle Joey to me. It turned out to be you. No one's ever said that to you?
2: No.
0: Prior to
2: no,
0: that?
2: I get the Jesse James. I get the Morgan Rose.
0: I can see Jesse James, but to me, it's all Uncle Joey. And
2: Uncle Joey.
0: And his name's Dave, too. So
2: yeah, that's Dave, that's Coulier.
0: Dave Coulier. So might want to trace the lineage there. You have any Canadian in you?
2: No, I don't.
0: You might. You might. Well, we're gonna play out. I'm gonna toss you the iPad. I want you to pick any one of these songs to play us out for the week, and we appreciate you coming by. You get it scrolls too.
2: I'm gonna go random here and just kind of let it go. And 1, 2, 3, tap.
0: Who'd we get? I think we got Lexus Grimm. Catch you guys next week. This has been Tom on season two of Las Cruces Rocks. Next week we have an interview with The Seats, an L.A. post-punk band that was awesome enough to let us interview them down at Lowbrow Palace. It was an awesome interview. I want you guys to check that out. We'll start promoting that as soon as we get done promoting this show. So until next week, Sticks, thank you so much.
2: Thank you so much.

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0: Walt Rubel,
2: Nancy Baker,
1: Jamie Bronstein,
0: and
1: Peter.

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And we kick things off with music from Birch, or Virginia Soleil. She's a Spanish musician and released this debut. It's an innovative album called Edge of the Time from Sigel Microscopy. And it's a little bit of contemporary folk, but then sonic experimentation. And it unfolds as a musical narrative, as it's both intimate and collective. That's where we're kicking off, so enjoy this edition, the Trans World Edge edition of Trans World Airwaves.

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стану на заре, не забудь.

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I'm your host, DJ Madam B. This is Emerging Arts Production with more info at emergingarts.org. And we're on the brink and into the frontier in mood and theme and music worldwide on this cross-cultural musical journey, united in voices and rhythms. And we had kicked things off with music from Birch, or Virginia Soleil, a Spanish musician, off of Edge of the Time on Sigil Microscopy. And then heard music from the Tuvan singer Sainko Namshalak with At Pier's Edge in Migration Trails, from the release Where Water Meets Water, Bird Songs and Lullabies, released through Ponderosa Music and Art. Then music from Umbra, from the release Bjargrinir, released through Dimma. They are an Icelandic folk medieval award-winning band. This is from their fourth album, led by four women, featuring traditional Icelandic folk music, shedding light on the status and experiences of women throughout the times. Then music, we've transitioned to music from Esby, from her release Mountaineers. This is an instrumental album from her, a UK-based producer, composer, and singer. We're hearing two from that as we transition. That's released through New Cats, part of the Trans World Edge edition of Trans World Airwaves, hosted by yours truly, DJ Madam B.

All right, well, we are back and we're getting around the edge, the trans world edge, that is, of the Trans World Edge edition of Trans World Airwaves, presented by yours truly, DJ Madam B, on the brink and into the frontier in mood and theme and music worldwide on this cross-cultural musical journey united in voices and rhythms. We started things off with music from Esby, from Mountaineers. It's an instrumental album, so there's instrumental pieces, drawing inspiration from some of the world's iconic and lesser-known peaks and valleys. Then music from Namadama, from the release Pagan Soul on Varla Vibes. She is a multidisciplinary one-woman force from Cyprus. And Logia Sofa and Magical City is what we heard. Then we close things out with music from Tanya Ekanayaka off of 16 Sri Lankan Piano Isles on Naxos World. And she is a Sri Lankan British producer and composer and pianist. And as you might expect, it's in honor of Sri Lanka, but also what's unique is each piece, or could be considered like an isle, tells a story and reflects a personal journey. And that closes things out. So thanks to all the talented musicians around the world. We did feature a number of women, happened to be, in this edition of Trans World Airwaves. It's been a cross-cultural musical journey united in voices and rhythms. More info is available at mergingarts.org. 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
1: The skies are charcoal gray. It's a dreary downtown day. But at the end of my 30-foot leash,

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3: My name is Alice Walker. They never told me why. 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
1: Hey. Hey. Yeah, you. You want to take a trip? I got some ear candy over here. Come on, put on these headphones.

0: Hi, this is Tom Russell, recording this in Switzerland, on the road in Europe. Wanted to say you're listening to the great radio station, K-Tal, in Las Cruces, New Mexico, and we appreciate the fine blend of music they play there.
1: What's happening, y'all? It's DJ Tone Deaf, host of the Smear Campaign. I'll be playing some punk, hardcore, indie, whatever other obscurities I feel like playing. 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

0: David Rodriguez and the Havana Quartet will join the lineup of performers for the Juneteenth Jazz Arts Festival, 2 p.m. Sunday, June 21st at the Rio Grande Theater. 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
2: Jamie Bronstein,
1: 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I'm Peter, and we started this show and this radio station to make sure this community can always talk to itself politically, artistically, musically, and every other way.
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1: Hello, I'm Oliver Vera Wett from Oregon Mountain High School. I'm a sophomore, 16 years old. Ooh. And I'm hanging out with this unk who's laughing at me.
2: Okay.
3: My name's Jenna Rosa Munoz. I'm also from Oregon Mountain High School. I'm a junior and I am 17.
1: Unk.
3: We are going to be reading my poem called Parasite. When I say I hate my mother's boyfriend, it's not because he's dating my mom. Not because he came and broke a family, because my family was long broken. Screaming and fighting, yelling and crying. My father surrounded by women who weren't my stepmother. My real mother long gone. Like the scent that she left that followed the wind.
1: Followed the wind.
3: Far, far away from my heart. When I say I hate my mother's boyfriend, I say it because that man feels like a parasite that wriggles its way into someone's life and wraps around their intestines and kills the joy and light. Sucks out all the creativity they had and passes it off as its own. When I call it a parasite, I'm speaking on the fact I know parasites. From myself, who wriggled around and killed my own light. I'm speaking on the fact I have seen men with the same hungry look in their eyes, same men who harm, some worse than others, but the same parasites nonetheless. I feel my blood begin to boil and evaporate from the pure heat under my skin. But Mark says, you and Mark are both very artistic. Little do you know, you two are very alike. When I say I hate my mother's parasite, I don't mean because it's dating her, but because I understand the games. I understand why it does what it does, how it wriggles far below and kills off whatever is left. Because that creature is evil, because that creature is exactly what I see, what I did to myself as a child, because that creature deserves less respect than an ant.
1: Because that creature deserves less respect than an ant.
3: Because that creature deserves less respect than an ant.
4: From the Saturday Evening Post, this is the Post Perspective for June 19th. An archival article from Today's Post in 1943 reported an unexpected benefit coming out of wartime restrictions. Since entering World War II, America had been cut off from its largest supplier of rubber. To extend the life of their tires, motorists were now restricted to a national speed limit of 35 miles an hour. The government also limited how much gas they could purchase. The average motorist was allowed just enough to travel 60 miles a week. But one unexpected benefit was that driving had become a lot safer. Since 1941, deaths from auto accidents had fallen over 40%. Not surprisingly, auto fatalities rose again once the wartime restrictions and speed limit were lifted. Today, even though the average highway speed has doubled since the war years, the annual number of highway fatalities is less than it was then, thanks to safety features like airbags, seat belts, anti-lock brakes, electronic stability control, and, we'd like to think, safer driving. There's more from the Post archives at SaturdayEveningPost.com.
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1: 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There's that LP.
0: The LP.
1: Las Cruces Community Radio. Very special. The shows that are here on this channel for people to just have a chance to speak and to share.
0: Yeah, so Tamika and I would like to have a conversation about, there's a cat joining us, but we'd like to have a conversation about Juneteenth.
1: Mm-hmm. You know, I was on the interwebs and saw all the celebrations that were going on. And I'm like, yeah, everybody's celebrating Juneteenth this weekend.
0: Yeah, so it's an interesting thing, Juneteenth, right? So, recognized as a federal holiday in 2021. And really celebrating what happened in Texas.
1: Mm-hmm.
0: As General Granger arrived in Galveston and declared the emancipation of the remaining slaves in Galveston, because mm-hmm. it turns out there's only like 1,200 slaves in Galveston,
1: mm-hmm.
0: of a town of about 7,000. And so that was really just for those 1,200 people, because the rest of the state of Texas, until they found the way this was working, was even though there was an Emancipation Proclamation, many of the enslaved people were still subject to being enslaved until the Union soldiers showed up and enforced, which at that time wasn't even an amendment. And it was really only affecting the slaveholding states of the Confederacy. That's the interesting part about it.
1: You know, they said there were just what we, you know, a few things I've read, but also this book that I have. It's called An Empire for Slavery, The Peculiar Institution in Texas. It's by Randolph B. Campbell. But it shared that they were in Texas, but 250,000 enslaved black people.
0: Right.
1: And yeah, it was, as far as the Emancipation Proclamation went, yeah, they had to, you know, of course, enforce it within the Confederacy.
0: Remember we talked about Watch Night.
1: Mm-hmm.
0: Where it wasn't really, the slaves weren't necessarily sure that it was actually going to go through, that Lincoln was actually going to sign it. And hearing about these stories around Juneteenth is very

0: the state of Kentucky was able to continue to practice slavery until December 6, 1865.
1: Hmm.
0: Because they didn't join the Confederacy. They actually fought with the Union.
1: You know, it says that the Emancipation Proclamation applied to Confederate states under Confederate control, but it did not speak to the Union states, which exactly what you're saying, which still some of those states, yeah, practice slavery.
0: So, yeah, it was Kentucky, Delaware, Maryland, and West Virginia that did not join the Confederacy,
1: mm-hmm.
0: but was still slaveholding states. So they were able to continue to practice slavery until June 19th. So that to me is always the question, like, why did they decide to stick with, you know, I understand why the enslaved people or formerly enslaved people in Texas decided to make June 19th the holiday, or to celebrate June 19th, because it was literally like their time to, you know, celebrate it. It was them, you know, it was acknowledged. And so even on that day, it was really just the people, the enslaved people in Galveston, you know, and of course, you know, word of mouth.
1: Actually, yeah, because in this book that I just mentioned, one of the things was word of mouth. It was right. Like they heard it through the grapevine.
0: Right.
1: And they said even then, for this decree was read, and still slave masters did not inform the enslaved blacks on their plantations.
0: Right. Yeah, it didn't serve them. Serve them to tell them, you know, if they could get some more free labor.
1: Mm-hmm. It says some did, like, truly it was until the end of the year in December when some, you know, enslaved black people were actually aware.
0: Right. Right. So for me, that just kind of begs the question as to why we're observing this holiday on June 19th, as opposed to December 6th. You know, I'm not opposed to it. It just seems inaccurate. In the way that the narrative is presented, as if that was literally like the last day in the U.S. that people were practicing chattel slavery, when in reality, it continued in even throughout Texas until people figured it out, but it continued to be allowed in Kentucky, West Virginia, Maryland, and Delaware.
1: Mm-hmm.
0: Until December 6, 1865. And so, not that, you know, I still respect it. I still honor June 19th. But just the awareness that this isn't like, I didn't discover it. This is like, you know, in the archives, like people know it, but decided to focus on Juneteenth as a national or federal holiday. One reason that I feel like that happened is Juneteenth is literally, you know, a holiday that was created by African Americans. And so maybe the effort was to honor that aspect of it. And I can appreciate that. But I always wonder why, like, why don't we just tell the whole truth? Why don't we just tell exactly what happened?
1: Mm-hmm. I hear that.
0: And give people some backstory and say we decided that Juneteenth is special because it was actually what is recognized actually as the official celebration of African Americans, of their emancipation.

0: But what you're saying also is like, okay, with just celebrating Juneteenth, it that's ignoring the December 6th, you know, date. And so therefore in history books or whatnot, that story is going to get lost. We're going to bypass and just kind of move over that. Right. And I hear that, you know, I actually did not think about that, you know, of course, because they, you know, we have these dates, these set dates, like this is the date you're supposed to honor.
1: Right. Exactly. Just in the spirit of accuracy, in education, I think, especially, you know, because that's a big story. And not that, you know, because I can accept Juneteenth as a catch-all, because if it was June 19th for the people in Galveston, it could have been from June 19th up to December 6th that different communities were celebrating, you know, their freedom and emancipation. Right. So I can understand there being like, OK, here's a point that has been continued. I mean, here's a celebration or recognition that has been continued and that most people are aware of. But I would assume there's probably other dates that other communities, you know, also celebrated their freedom.
0: No, I agree. You know, I feel like just even seeing how Juneteenth was first celebrated, right, within Texas, and it was in 1979 where it was recognized as a state holiday, you know, not yet a federal holiday, but a state holiday. And then, of course, you see how the celebration has expanded to, you know, include all states. So what you're saying, I definitely agree with. Yeah, it started here and then it spread. So that, I'm sure there's always something in small towns where they celebrate this particular event. So I could see that. I've never looked into it, though.
1: I mean, I can imagine there's probably so many stories because, you know, I was thinking about some of the stories where, you know, enslavers were trying to keep it a secret as long as they could. And then the word of mouth spread and somebody came along and said, hey, by the way, you guys can leave. You don't have to listen to him. You don't have to listen to Master anymore. You could take off.
0: They were talking about that in the book. Yeah. They had to repeatedly tell people, like, no, you can really go, you know. And then there were stories about how the, you know, like the wife or of a slave master or something was like, or she discussed how it would be better off, you know, like, the enslaved people are going to be, you know, they're the ones that are going to suffer throughout this because now they, you know, they don't have a home and just all the ways they would speak to, you know, enslaved black people as, you know, to convince them that you're not going to be able to make it out here. Here you have this and you have that. And yeah, I thought of that. I don't even know how that connected to your last thought, but that came up for me, you know.
1: Well, yeah, because, you know, talking about how people learned about slavery, you would have to assume there's going to be some kind of counterpoint that somebody's trying to make. You know, think about, as somebody who is enslaving people as an occupation, like, this is your business. Right. This is what you have your entire life considered your property. Right. And suddenly it's not your property anymore. And you never made any plans to not have this property. You never made any way to sort of transition away from this system. And so you hold on to it literally to like the last minute until somebody shows up, until the eviction man, until the sheriff shows up at the door. It's like, okay.
0: I mean, that's what basically happened, right? It had to be enforced.
1: It had to be enforced.
0: It had to be enforced with 2,000 troops, you know, Union, you know, troops to say, no, this has to be, you know, this ends.
1: So yeah, that is, you know, that's a big thing to consider. Either as people found out before the troops arrive, because at that point they could just leave.
0: Mm-hmm.
1: And it really just, you know, for me, it's interesting because I'm like, well, why didn't they take a bunch of stuff with them? Like, they built it, it's theirs, you know. Although, like, technically, I guess that wouldn't have been their property. But seems there would have been some liberation of something. Just like, look, I'm taking this. Like, I built this master.
0: Mm-hmm.
1: And I can leave, and this is going with me.
0: You know, in reading this book, it spoke about how, you know, when the Union Army came and let the enslaved black people know that they were free, a lot of those slave masters were like, no, just kind of like, they, you know, of course they didn't send, you know, the enslaved people, like, off with, of course, definitely no money, but, you know, land or anything like that. It said some slave masters, yeah, they were like, okay, here's some land, here's some, they mentioned cotton seeds, corn seeds as well to, you know, at least start something, but most were not willing to do that. And it was only what, you know, you can work here, you can stay here and work for incredibly low wages, or, you know, that's it. And I think you were talking about building, like, hey, we can live, you know, something should be liberated, and we take it with us. It was speaking about how while the war was going on, and the control over Galveston Bay had, Union had control over it at one point, and then the Confederacy regained control over it. I think that was when the Confederacy regained control over it, must have been 1862 or three. And the Confederacy was saying that they needed in the book it calls them bondmen.
1: Right.
0: Bondmen to
1: people to work.
0: Right. Yeah, we need them to work, you know. So you're talking about even more building, right, and creating. Whereas the slave masters, a lot of them did, most of them did not want to let enslave, and you know, their slaves go and work for to build these, you know, structures that were needed for this war, and because they did not receive enough money for that. They felt that, no, we're not going to, you know, for one, they could run away when they're away from my eyes, you know, and we can't oversee them. They could run away. But also, we make more money with them here than we'll make with them away. So I felt that interesting. So yes, you're right. Why not liberate something?
1: So this was the Confederate, yeah, so the Confederate Army was asking the slaveholders to lend their slaves for labor.
0: Mm-hmm.
1: And they were like, no, you're not paying a good enough rate on this labor that I get for free, you know. You're not paying me enough for that. Very interesting. When people start having their quandaries and inability to figure out things like reparations.
0: Yeah.
1: Because that's something in that conversation about reparations that often doesn't get discussed, is like former slaveholders, former plantation holders were paid reparations for having lost their livelihood, their slave property. You know, they were paid for that. Right. And so during this war, during this conflict, when they were asked literally, like, in order to maintain this institution that protects your livelihood, we need some help. We need some slaves. And these same people turned around and said, not so much. Like, you got to pay us more for the slave labor that we're going to be loaning you to protect us and our livelihood. So that the struggles around all of this become so apparently, like, complex, right? Why it's so, why it can challenge people so, like, the depth of that level of ownership. And so it makes me wonder, like, what does Juneteenth, how do we collectively as a nation recognize this holiday and give it some real depth and meaning? Do people really feel celebratory about the idea of emancipation? I mean, it should, but all of the narrative about freedom and liberty and all of that, it seems like that should be sort of a natural, like, yeah, that's how we feel. We want to celebrate that. But the reality was, like, even after, you know, what we're calling Juneteenth, slavery still existed. And it was somewhat of a compromise by Abraham Lincoln, because the reason that those states were allowed to continue to practice slavery, at least during the war, during the Civil War, was because they were what was called border states. You know, states that were on the border of the North and South. And those states were practicing slavery. So in order to get them to not join the Confederacy, they were allowed to continue to practice slavery.
0: Border states and rebel areas, I've heard that term.
1: Yeah. Mm-hmm. Yeah. And they had both, like, people who supported the Confederacy and people who supported the Union. The preservation of the Union, right? And so that's interesting to think about. Like, you had probably Union soldiers fighting who were actually themselves slave owners.
0: Yeah, we definitely don't discuss that, right? We make it a very much Union Army was freeing slaves, Confederacy was holding on to slavery. But no, you brought up something, and it makes me think about the conversation you recently had on Think Again with Randy Harris, Mondays at 8 a.m. And I thought about, it was a conversation about reparations and how important that conversation will always be. And going back to what you were saying, hold on. And we talked about it on January 1st as well during our conversation about
1: Night Watch. Right.
0: And how, yes, the plantation owners, they received reparations, you know, and how you just mentioned as well that, you know, the slave owners did not want to give up, you know, the enslaved blacks to help out because, again, they needed more money, which they were getting. They needed money for their labor, that which they were getting for free.
1: Right.
0: Their slave labor that they were getting for free.
1: Right.
0: And so, no, I think the conversation about reparations.
1: Yeah, I mean, there's no, this whole idea of compensation for slavery has never been a challenge, except when it's to pay the actual slaves. Because there's all kinds of ways that people have been, had been compensated. For slavery, they just all happen to be enslavers, right? So I think it's a, I think it's a rich conversation. I think the idea that now we have a federal holiday, June 19th, mm-hmm. which addresses a very minority group, right? Because on that date, literally, the only people who learned that they were no longer enslaved were the 1,200 enslaved people in Galveston, Texas. And this was no internet. There was no telephone, you know. So people had to learn by word of mouth, right? And they had to learn probably by other formerly enslaved people. Because it wasn't like these plantation owners were running from plantation to plantation to make sure all their, you know, peers knew that they, that it was time to that the, you know, the jig is up, mm-hmm. right?
0: And so, and I feel like, of course, I feel people knew before then as well. Oh, there was something that I read. It was specifically about that.
1: Right.
0: They did not want their enslaved black people to know that they were free because they wanted to wait till the end of the harvest season. You know, and I hit deep.
1: I can see that.
0: You want to wait till the end of harvest.
1: Yeah, the end of harvest wouldn't be until the fall. So they wanted to get that last crop harvested.
0: Yeah, yeah. And it's just so much, right? So they just withheld that information
1: right.
0: until their harvest season was over. And it goes back to, you know, the need for celebration again, right? I think
1: right.
0: with all of this, right? With knowing, like, okay, this truth was withheld from you all. And so when it's known, when December 6th comes and really, you know, slavery ends, you know, except in prisons. And
1: well, okay, so that's the other thing is, like, December 6th mm-hmm. wasn't even an official date. It wasn't until they had enough states to ratify the 13th Amendment. And it wasn't until Georgia decided to join on, to sign on, that they had enough states to ratify the 13th Amendment. So it was still kind of up in the air in some ways, like how they were going to move forward. Now, I mean, and this being based on the fact that the Emancipation Proclamation basically applied to the Confederate states. It didn't apply to the four states that were still not a part of the Confederacy. And so it was trying to figure out how to, you know, how to make this a federal law, and then that way it would apply to those other states. Mm-hmm. But in the meantime, there was, you know, deliberation going on and a lot of convincing and politicking having to happen to get enough states on board with it. So during that time period, it was kind of a like a up in the air as to what would actually happen.
0: You know, So thinking about December, and so that came, December came with the 13th Amendment.
1: Correct. December 6th. Right.
0: And so, and yeah, we don't celebrate that, you know, and I feel like all of it should be recognized and celebrated, you know, looking at and seeing all the celebrations that are happening everywhere. And understanding the need for that, you know, the need for, you know, just to, I feel like it's also a day for discussion. Not only the need to remember that, okay, freedom came this at this time. It is definitely a day to talk about, okay, where are we at really with all of this? And you know, now that I think about it, even, you know, going back again to our conversation about Night Watch, Watch mm-hmm. Night, I feel like December...
1: Watch Night.
0: I think I was calling it Night Watch before, too.
1: Night Watch sounds like...
0: TV show.
1: It was a TV show. That's mm-hmm. why we keep saying that. Yeah. But yeah, Watch Night.
0: So Watch Night and being on January 1st and 13th Amendment coming December 6th. And I feel like that is a, you know, New Year's, right? It is a time to talk about, well, where are we at? What are we going to plan for this next year?
1: Mm-hmm.
0: You know? So, mm-hmm. I don't know. It's something to think about. Like, okay, what are we doing with this date, right?
1: With December 6th?
0: Yeah.
1: Yeah, I mean, it's a busy month.
0: So, hold on. What came in
1: busy
0: April?
1: Month for holidays, December.
0: Yeah, what came in April, though, in 1864? I feel like there was something with the 13th Amendment then as well. No, maybe I'm thinking of something else. I'd have to look it up.
1: Yeah, the 13th Amendment was ratified in December of 1865.
0: Okay. You know, I think about these celebrations too, and you know what how young people feel about them, you know, or what they know about that date. You know, I've never thought to speak with a little one about, you know, what do you feel like this celebration is about? But I'd be curious. And also, one thing I was thinking about as well was the fact that school is out when when this
1: for Juneteenth.
0: Yeah. Because then it would be like, whoa, well, here are these conversations about, you know, anything Black history, you know, mm-hmm. how would schools handle this? Seeing as though they're trying to move away from any conversations regarding, you know, information and truth about slavery and all the things that make, you know, America look bad. I wonder what they do, or do they approach do they talk about Juneteenth at all? It's interesting.
1: Yeah, I don't know where that opportunity comes up, unless it somehow shows up in February in Black History Month, or unless somebody just wants to teach history and includes that as part of history. But I think that thinking about Juneteenth in the way that it is currently presented, because the narrative is, yeah, this was literally like the last people to find out that they were actually free. Right?
0: Mm-hmm.
1: Like, that's how Juneteenth is marketed. That's how it's sold.
0: And what do these stores say? I see a lot of, like, Freedom Day. I see a lot of, you know, in this capital marketing of Juneteenth, freedom, but it just, I feel like it, and of course they use Pan-African colors, you know, I feel like the point is, oh, absolutely, is it just feels like just marketing. I feel like there's no...
1: I'm waiting for the Juneteenth white sale. You can go buy some sheets and some pillowcases.
0: You know, Mattress Firm. Like, hold on. We have a whole...
1: We're having a Juneteenth white sale. I might start offering that.
0: Oh, my goodness.
1: Yeah. No, I think that it's something to consider. I mean, so now we're, in terms of it being a federal holiday, we're 3 years into it. And I'm starting to see more activities, festivities, celebrations, acknowledgments. And I'm always wondering, like, where does this go? You know, how does this end up looking over time? You know, is it just another kind of summer picnic day where everybody's hanging out?
0: I feel like, you know, when Juneteenth was first celebrated, you know, of course, looking at photos and seeing that it was a family picnic day, absolutely. I feel like, of course.
1: Right.
0: Let that be it, right? Let that be nothing but a day of just celebration.
1: And there were like certain things that people would eat.
0: Mm-hmm. Oh, really?
1: Like red stuff, like red velvet cake was a big like Juneteenth tradition. And I think some red beverage. But that was always associated with Juneteenth.
0: Mm-hmm.
1: And I'm not sure what the red was significant of. But I think that, yeah, I can see this becoming a commercial
0: mm-hmm.
1: holiday, mm-hmm. you know.
0: And I feel like it has yeah. already, immediately, that when it was made a federal holiday, all of a sudden, just like with Pride Month, I feel like it's Pride Month and now Juneteenth. All of a sudden, you see on social media, corporations all of a sudden change their colors to, again, the Pan-African, you know,
1: mm-hmm.
0: Red, black, and green. You are seeing a lot of that, which is, you know, interesting in itself, right? And then Pride Month, you'll see nothing but rainbow flag colors. And then either the July 1st, all of it just changes back to normal, right?
1: Well, and then it gets hyped on the red, white, and blue.
0: Oh, yeah. Yeah, definitely that. Mm-hmm. But no, it just brings me back to, again, like, okay, yes, it's this, but where do we go from here? And I think it is, you know, with all these festivities and mind you, I think they're great. Like, I know Las Cruces is having, like, there's a jazz being played at the downtown, downtown on the plaza. I know Dr. Timothy Nelson is going to be speaking on this coming Thursday at Thomas Brannigan Library about Blackdom. I know there's another event at the Brannigan Cultural Center with jazz. So I love that there's these events, right? And I think it's the conversations, though. And maybe that's just me also. I love conversations. Like, yeah, where are we, you know, what's happening from here, right? And I feel like those conversations, though, are going to lead to, you know, like all conversations hopefully do lead to action. Like, what are we doing here? It's a federal holiday, but how are we making true amends? Because we see, in my opinion, what I'm seeing, at least recently, I feel like there's still this pushback against all things celebratory around just around events when Black people are uplifted. Like, and this is going off a little bit, but there's an organization, a grant. It was called the Fearless Fund, where they would give, they were awarding money to Black women-owned businesses, and a conservative establishment took them to court, and now it's deemed unlawful for them to give money to Black women to support their businesses. In this book also, it was speaking of celebration, right, an upliftment. It was speaking about how immediately when they found out and that, you know, slaves were free, that when people were celebrating, a lot of the slave owners also were very angry about that. And there was backlash. There was one particular story in this book that spoke about, there is a person riding around on horseback with a sword, and this Black woman was, you know, just being real joyful, and he used his sword on her. And it said in this book that she was nearly cut in half. And that goes to all the other things. It goes to Tulsa. It goes to just any moment where Black people are celebrating and are like, okay, there's something to be excited about. There's hope. There's, you know, we can do this. We can, again, without reparations and anything else, we still we still elevate ourselves. And then there's just the pushback, like, no, you can't be happy. One slave master also in this book said he made it forbidden for the people who are no longer enslaved by him, but he made it forbidden for them to celebrate Juneteenth and express their joy. So there's that as well. Like, that's heavy. Like, I can't show excitement around you
1: for being free. Yeah. And so that's what, okay. So I think sometimes I just, I always wait for the honeymoon period to end. And when fatigue to settle in, and when people have now had enough of celebrating all of this blackness all up in their face, you know, being pushed down their throat. Like, those are the things that, from my experience in this country, that I've come to expect. It's like, okay, this will ride for a little while, but how long before this now the narrative gets switched? Not unlike to me what happened in response to the tragedy with George Floyd, right? And how little time it took for some people to turn that narrative away from what they actually saw happen into villainizing this person and villainizing the movement that happened in response to what happened to George Floyd. So now that is also a very real thing. Like, you have this, what I consider the anti-woke movement to be, is a backlash to having to have all of that forced upon them to deal with. And so now they have their fatigue. They don't want to hear any more about any more of this stuff. And sometimes that is a concern for me, like when something like Juneteenth comes up. Because I can already hear it. Like, I can just already hear the pundits. I can hear, you know, all of the AM radio talk show hosts. Wondering why they need to be celebrating Juneteenth, right? Why they need to be doing, not that they are.
0: So why should they be paid for it as a federal holiday as well?
1: Yeah, well, they probably have no problem with that.
0: Like, absolutely not.
1: You know, but why does the bank close? I need to do business, you know, or why, you know, why all of these things? Why are we acknowledging this? Why can't we just move on from it? And so that's just my life experience gives me that sort of anxiety around how Black people are celebrated.
0: You know, I thought about this being, you know, in celebrating Juneteenth, in celebrating Watch Night, and celebrating everything that we celebrate, Black History Month, all of it, right? You know, I think about how there are always reminders as well about the generational healing work we need to do around that, right? And how I feel like we're reminded so much constantly, again, with, you know, conservative people going after anything that's going to elevate Blackness and Black people. We have to just be reminded, like, oh yeah, this is a challenge. This is so challenging. This is reverse racism that keeps on coming up lately. hearing about reverse racism, right? And it's just always a reminder, like, oh, our efforts to heal have to be so so intentional, like the work that we have to do around our self-healing, and, you know, for ourselves as well as community, you know, because we are always up against this pushback, this, well, let them, and I think you mentioned it also in your talk with Randy about, or maybe we mentioned in another one of our talks, if somebody is given, you know, 1,000 steps, you know, head start.
1: Oh yeah, that's my 100-year marathon analogy.
0: Mm-hmm. Ah, there you go. There you go. It's not even 1,000. It's 100 years.
1: No, 75 years head start. You know, in a 100-year marathon, and you know.
0: Right. Wow.
1: Yeah, in the 76th year, everybody's racing, and so the people who had the head start just feel like they're just faster, train harder, or whatever. But no, I feel like Juneteenth creates an opportunity for us to really get deep as a nation and really reflect on what the past represents for us and what we would like to see in the future. And so I just hope it doesn't get turned into this commodified holiday experience that is just kind of surface. And that's why I talk about, you know, accuracy. Like, let's not treat this as something that's not special, but also let's not diminish it by pretending that it actually was the end of slavery for all of the enslaved people.
0: But also, we have to pay attention, and I have to go back to the 13th Amendment, how, you know, there are 5 times more, you know, black people within these prison systems who are truly working for nothing as well, with the, you know, through the 13th Amendment and it being, you know, oh, there's, you know, slavery doesn't exist except for...
1: unless you've been committed of a crime. Committed, yeah.
0: And how that loophole has been used to increase the prison population. And again, you go to like not wanting to get away from, you know, speaking, you know, truth and facts, right? Well, I think that's a huge one. You know, like these prison conditions are horrible. You know, I don't remember, I wonder if you remember during the George Floyd, Breonna Taylor, like just the whole summer, how there was a lot going on within the prison system as well, with air conditioning not working and like these prisoners.
1: COVID outbreak.
0: These prisoners like with signs in the windows like help, you know, and their conditions. And even from people I've you know, who have shared their story with me, these conditions are horrible. So what are we, so when it comes to celebrating, you know, I don't want to say what are we celebrating, right? Because, of course, we're celebrating our absolute perseverance, too, right? Like, we lift each other up, and we stay lifted, you know, and we find ways. And, but there is this other side, it's like, no, they are going to, you know, they meaning white establishment, you know, I feel like white people who don't want to see Black Wall Street exist, who don't want to give a 110-year-old woman reparations at 110 years old, you know.
1: You're referencing the woman who's a Black Wall Street survivor?
0: Mm-hmm. Yes. Tulsa. Yeah, Black Wall Street survivor. And thank you. I should just... you know, mention that as well, give more facts rather. But that system, you know, somebody should be like, you're 110, you lived through that, you've probably thought about that your entire life. What can we do to make the rest of your life so special? And take that off, you know, that memory will never go away. But instead, like, nope, nothing. Like, that's what needs to be addressed. Why can't, you know, people recognize, and these systems, you know, these systems of government recognize that, no, the wrong hasn't been righted.
1: I think that's what Juneteenth becoming a federal holiday is somewhat an attempt at, you know, and acknowledging the need to celebrate in some way.
0: Saying like, look what we're doing. We're trying to right it. We're trying to make things right. Is that what you're saying?
1: Yeah, I guess. Yeah, in some ways. And I think that the thought that needs to go into it from the society now, like the community, like, well, we can't put everything on government, right? We can't make, I mean, they're limited in terms of what they can do in legislation, but they can't change people's feelings and they can't change people's emotions, right? So they can make it a federal holiday. They can't make people celebrate it. They can't make people honor it and respect it. And I guess what I'm hoping is that they can actually go a little bit deeper into the narrative and explain beyond just this singular date or point in time where this thing happened. And like I said, affected about 1,200 people of all of the, even within Texas, hundreds of thousands of enslaved people that it didn't change anything for, let alone the people in Kentucky who had to wait until December 6th.
0: Mm-hmm.
1: I think acknowledging all of that narrative is a way to sort of express or recognize, you know, the wrong and also like celebrating the attempt to get past that.
0: You know, one of the things I would see a lot of, you know, when it's like, oh yeah, it was made a federal holiday, you know, signed in, you know, into law as a federal holiday by Joe Biden. So in these articles talking about Juneteenth, I noticed that, yeah, his name would always come up. Like, he's the one that made it right. But it's so interesting because for some reason, I'm like, I just feel like so much of the focus is on that. It just switches.
1: Also, it becomes a part of his legacy.
0: Yeah. And well, it's...
1: Maybe that was the intent. But I think something else is going to be a part of his legacy that overshadows Juneteenth. Mm-hmm.
0: You know, except, but once a year they can push this, like, look what he did.
1: Right.
0: And yeah, you're right. You're right. There's a whole nother thing. But I feel like these moments is like, okay, well, here's this good thing that he did, you know, and all that I feel is purposeful as well.
1: Yeah, it's probably strategic. Like, yeah, you know, he's a career politician because it did just kind of come out of nowhere. Like, I, as a black person, don't ever recall this big push to establish Juneteenth as a federal holiday. And in some ways, I felt like it didn't need to be. Mm-hmm. Like, the people who celebrated it.
0: Celebrated it. Plenty of people already celebrated. I feel like it was more a push for, again, corporations, capitalism.
1: It could perhaps have also been in response to the Black Lives Matter.
0: Oh, yeah.
1: And everything that was happening.
0: I agree.
1: In that time.
0: I agree.
1: You know, I think that's kind of how that came up. Mm-hmm. That's what it felt
0: but
1: like to
0: that
1: me.
0: Didn't,
1: it was a reactionary response to
0: all of that.
1: Like a, you know, a groundswell of people's awareness about the inequities, you know, that continue to exist.
0: Yeah.
1: So that may be why I got, you know.
0: Mm-hmm. I hear that. Yeah, that may be why, but this is what has happened in response to, like, capitalism. You know, it's like, oh, we can take advantage of this now.
1: Yeah.
0: You know, but yeah, you're right. It was, like you said earlier, you know, it was in response to that.
1: Yeah. I'm just waiting for the right, you know, like, I'm waiting for the all of the right activities
0: What does that
1: look identified? I think that's where we are right now. Like, people don't know how to, like, nationally celebrate Juneteenth.
0: Well, what
1: like
0: St.
1: Patrick's
0: like?
1: Day, they know to put on some green, go out and drink some beers, and, you know, eat some corned beef.
0: I feel like no, absolutely. I hear what you're saying. I feel like for Juneteenth to be celebrated, everybody drop their Cash App. pay reparations, something like that.
1: I
0: feel like that should be like, okay, how are we going to get reparations paid to the, you know, the black people, to people whose ancestors, you know, had to participate.
1: Is that what Juneteenth is? It's like tax day for reparations?
0: Yeah, it should be. There should be more of that. There should be a lot of that.
1: Well, then that's not going to make it a celebrated day. People are going to not look forward to Juneteenth.
0: Not at all. But, you know, I feel like there is a part of that, though, because I feel, I mean, it might not, of course, it's not going to be that, but I feel like that is going to be something that is very, that we need to talk about. Again, reparations. I know people aren't ever, I mean, I know California is doing something with it, right? But no, I think, okay, how are we going to make this right? Because we see, you know, and immediately I'm thinking of homes. I'm thinking of security shelter, right? For black families. I'm thinking of always land, mm-hmm. you know, and just the legacy that could be, you know, continue to be passed down. Like, yeah, let's talk about how to get, you know, get the land that was stolen back into the people's hands who, you know, whose families, it, you know, the land was. I don't know, all that. I feel like money has to be a part of it, period.
1: Of Juneteenth?
0: Yeah, I feel like that should be a discussion. It should absolutely be a discussion. And, like, let's think about it. They didn't, they were even,
1: They should have cashed them out on Juneteenth.
0: You know?
1: At least the Galveston folks, they should have had a check on Juneteenth.
0: Think about it. I mean, this was 2.5 years afterwards, so after the Emancipation Proclamation, but also, again, December 6th. 2.5 years, they were further
1: enslaved. But a lot of people were. Like all those people waiting for the Union soldiers to show up, because
0: then there should be something
1: about,
0: they were
1: free on paper.
0: Then there should be something about that all the way around. Like, yeah, it does go to, for me, yeah, resources. Like, okay, resources, you know, thinking about schools, all of that, like, a lot of that needs to change, and it's resources. Maybe it doesn't have, I mean, it's more than just money, right?
1: I mean, I'm cool with being just money at this point, because what else am I asking for, right?
0: Well, what do you, hold
1: recognition,
0: on.
1: Recognition, validation.
0: No, like, that, definitely not that. That yeah. doesn't, that serves, in my opinion, because I feel like the people who, I mean, you were talking about the pundits earlier. Like, and how you can just imagine what they're saying. So any type of recognition doesn't matter for me as far as that goes, because we recognize.
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4: 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I'm your host, Cindy Smith, on this lovely day. Each week on the show, we roam the globe to hear a wide variety of music with a common theme of relationships with a particular city, state, or country. Today's show explores music from Maryland. The state of Maryland has several nicknames, including Old Line State, Free State, Little America, and America in Miniature. We'll hear rock, alternative music, pop, and country music, all with ties to Maryland. We will get started today with some 2000s alternative songs by bands formed in Maryland.

Hello and welcome back. Thank you for listening. Map the Music Maryland edition started with the song I Just Want to Live by Good Charlotte of Waldorf, Maryland. And that is from the 2004 Chronicles of Life and Death album. Good Charlotte is led by twin brothers Joel and Benji Madden. And the band is named after the children's book Good Charlotte, Girls of the Good Day Orphanage by Carol Beach York. And the band's guitarist, Billy Martin, is a vegetarian and apparently a very good one because he won the title of PETA's Vegetarian of the Year in 2012. Up next was Beach House of Baltimore performing Space Song from the 2015 Depression Cherry record. Beach House is the duo of Victoria LeGrand and Alex Scally. They met and formed a band in Baltimore in 2004. It just kind of clicked instantly, and they've been recording together ever since. And this record, Depression Cherry, was named on almost everyone's list of top 50 albums of 2015. The song Summertime Clothes by Animal Collective, also of Baltimore, from the 2009 Merriweather Post Pavilion recording, was the next selection. That band is four gentlemen with fairly common names, but their professional names are Aviter, Panda Bear, Geologist, and Deacon. Two of the members of this band met in second grade. That set concluded with OAR of Rockville, Maryland, and the song Shattered, Turn the Car Around, from the 2008 All Sides record. OAR, it's O.A.R. stands for Of a Revolution. Earlier versions of the band performed together as far back as middle school. The band was officially formed in 1996. If you are just tuning in, this is Map the Music on KTAL LP 101.5 Las Cruces. We are doing Maryland music today. If you're a little late or just want to hear this again, the show will rebroadcast on Mondays, 2 to 3 p.m. Next set features a couple of female Maryland artists.

0: B, hit bomb balls banana from your mama. 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
1: Continuing news of the big news breakthrough. California's well-beloved San Andreas Fault. Los Angeles into the sea. Thousands were reported depressed and overdue.

Okay, we are back. Thank you for listening. That set began with Cass Elliott of Baltimore, Maryland, performing the title track from the 1968 Dream a Little Dream of Me record. She was born Ellen Naomi Cohen and adopted the name Cass in high school, possibly borrowing it from Peggy Cass. She assumed her last name Elliott sometime later in memory of a friend who had died. She performed with the Mamas and Papas from 1965 to 68 and as a solo artist until her death in 1974. Her last performance was just 2 days prior to her death from a heart attack at age 32. It was a very successful two-week run at the Palladium in London. She is a member of the Rock and Roll Hall of Fame with the Mamas and Papas since 1998. Following that was Toni Braxton of Severn, Maryland, and the song Unbreak My Heart from the Secrets album released in 1996. Braxton has won 7 Grammys, 9 Billboard Music Awards, 7 American Music Awards, and was inducted into the Georgia Music Hall of Fame for some reason in 2011. Braxton and her 4 sisters, Tracy, Tawanda, Trina, and Tamara, began performing as the Braxtons in the late 1980s. This song, Unbreak My Heart, was written by songwriter Hall of Fame member Diane Warren. I have a quick announcement here. The Brannigan Cultural Center presents the exhibit Toys in the Attic, featuring a wide range of books, toys, and games made from 1900 to the mid-1970s. The exhibit is showing through January 24th. The Brannigan Cultural Center is located at 501 North Main Street. So we continue on with the music. We have another set of women musicians from Maryland, maybe some lesser-known artists, at least to me.

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1: That is exactly what we are doing. Thank you, Margaret, for that promo. That set of Maryland music started with Mary Prankster of Annapolis and the song La Resistance from her 2002 Tell Your Friends release. Mary Prankster is a stage name for an American singer-songwriter, and apparently no one knows her real name. I just could not find it. And she spells it M-A-R-Y. The name is a reference to Ken Kesey's Mary Pranksters, M-E-R-R-Y, a group who lived communally at Kesey's homes in California and Oregon in the 60s. Again, no one knows her real name, and after over 1,000 live performances with no one knowing her real name, the Mary Prankster character was retired over Pranksgiving weekend in 2005. The mystery woman behind Mary continues to work on other creative projects. Up next was the song Meow from Cheryl Wheeler of Timonium, Maryland, from the 1999 Sylvia Hotel record. Wheeler began playing ukulele and guitar in middle school and writing songs in high school. Her big break came when Jonathan Edwards asked her to audition for a spot in his band as a bass player. Wheeler didn't play bass, but she brought one in audition nonetheless. "To my complete astonishment, I got the gig," she said. Okay, this is our second non-bass player getting in a band as a bass player story, following Kim Deal, who did the same thing for the Pixies. Wheeler has since had a successful solo career. Maggie Rogers of Easton, Maryland, ended that set. The song was Alaska, and it is from the 2016 Now That the Light is Fading disc. She began playing harp at age 7. By the time she was in middle school, she had added piano and guitar and began writing songs in 8th grade. The summer after her junior year in high school, she attended Berklee College of Music program and won the program songwriting contest. Very talented. Our next set highlights songs about Maryland.

Well, I starved in Chicago and Kalamazoo. Went down to Atlanta and I starved there too. I met a lot of girls, but you can't make time when you're knocking on the back door begging for a dime. I know, I've tried it. I looked for a fortune as hard as I could, but you can't find a fortune chopping up wood. So I'll admit, though I lose a lot of face, that my own backyard was a heck of a place. Baltimore.

train, flag me down a semi. Man, I don't care. I gotta get back. Going to Baltimore.

Okay, that was a short set, and it opened with the song Baltimore by Sonny James, which was released as a single in 1964. From 1964 to 1976, Sonny James placed 21 of his albums in the top 10 of Billboard Top Country Albums. He co-hosted the first Country Music Association Awards show in 1967 and was inducted into the Country Music Hall of Fame in 2007. On the other end of the spectrum, we have 17-year-old Jovi Green. He's from Maryland, and he performed the title song from his brand-new 2025 Maryland Blues album. He's, again, 17, 18 years old, was a social media content creator who became a country musician. Now we come to the part of the show where we decide how many songs we can play. So we're going to play two for sure in a row, a couple of rockers, alternative rock, and we'll be back after that.

Okay, we just heard the first song of that set was Gina Shock of Baltimore and her band House of Shock, and they were doing the song Smile Pretty, which was a 2024 single. The band originally made only one album in 1988, and they came out of hibernation to do that single. Gina Shock was the drummer for the Go-Go's band. According to her mother, Shock possessed natural rhythm talent and never received formal drumming lessons. From the age of 13, she would return home from school, put on headphones, and practice drumming for hours, a habit that tested her family's patience. All that practice paid off, though, and in 2021, she was inducted into the Rock and Roll Hall of Fame as a member of the Go-Go's. And if you just watched the most recent Rock and Roll Hall of Fame induction, you saw Gina Shock playing drums in the set done by Cyndi Lauper, who was inducted this year. Next song was Mr. Tillman by Father John Misty of Rockville, Maryland. And that song is from the 2018 God's Favorite Customer record. His real name is Joshua Michael Tillman. And before he went solo, he was a drummer for the band Fleet Foxes. This album was written during a six-week period where Hillman was living in a hotel, and if these lyrics were accurate, it was an interesting stay. Okay, I figured out the math. I got time for a little bit of one more song. It's Frank Zappa from Baltimore doing Joe's Garage from the Joe's Garage Acts 1, 2, and 3 1978 album. In a career spanning more than 30 years, Zappa composed rock, pop, jazz fusion, orchestral, and just stuff people really didn't understand. And he additionally produced all the 60-plus albums he released with his band, Mothers of Invention, and as a solo artist. Thank you for listening. Hope you enjoyed this exploration of Maryland music. This was Math and Music with Cyndi Smith. Tune in next week for a new location of Math and Music.

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0: Good day to all you Sheilas and ringers out there. 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
4: 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They care for us, protect us, and give us so much love. So today, let's let them know how much we love and appreciate them.

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I'm Katie Stone. You just heard Gracie's Corner, the YouTube show. That's her song for Dad. Today on the show, we've got a musical special for Father's Day honoring all the dads. Happy Father's Day. This one is for you.

0: It's with great pride and joy I introduce to you my firstborn, a boy child, who goes by the title DJ Willie Wow. An honest to God music man with a big childlike smile. His name is DJ Willie Wow. It's got a catchy ring. He has a passion to make rhymes with a purpose to get children to sing, to live life well, to do the right thing. Show your teachers how smart you are. Be a star like Cinderella and you might go far. Float like a butterfly, like a heroic Ali. And you can be the best hero you can be. You want to know how? Listen to me, his daddy. Daddy, wow. Listen to these songs written and performed just for you by my son, DJ Willie.
1: I want you to remember this. Repeat after me. You can never go wrong.

0: kid's release, and he was introduced by his dad. For Portland was before that, that's Mick Jordan. You're listening to the Children's Hour. I'm Katie Stone. This is our Dad's Day show. You can follow along on our playlist at childrenshour.org. Look for Dad. This is the latest from Fuchs featuring Van Van and Aura V right here on the Children's Hour.
1: What up?

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Who exactly are you trying to impress? Statistically speaking, your kids are average at best. No, I'm not saying they're not special, because we both know that they are. But in this world, they're only going to get so very far.

That's why you've got to scare them straight. Act a little crazy and sometimes stay up a little too late. Make them fearful of what they might become. That'll make them study hard instead of goofing around and having fun.

0: That was David Holt right here on the Children's Hour with Doodle Daddle Day. Minimum Parenting was Todd and Tina. And in the background, Randall Paskeman with Proud Daddy right here on the Children's Hour, where we're celebrating dads.
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0: 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This is the Swing Set Mamas.

That's the Grammy-winning Uno, Dos, Tres, Andrés with his release called Uno, Dos, Tres, Andrés en Español y en Inglés. That's Oh Papa, the Spanish version. Before that, Jaso with My Daddy is a Champ featuring his daughter, Nessa. You're listening to the Children's Hour. It's Dad's Day here on the show. You can follow along on our playlist at childrenshour.org. Look for Dad. This is Go Banana Go, right here on the Children's Hour.

0: hungry, I'm dad.
1: I'm tired.
0: Hi, tired, I'm dad.
1: I'm bored.
0: Hi, bored, I'm dad.
1: I'm leaving.
2: Wait, you're really leaving?
0: Hi, leaving, I'm dad.
2: I sing in the shower and I sing when I cook. I use silly voices when I read the kids' books, like...
3: Hi, I'm the guy from Where the Wild Things Are.
1: Oh my gosh.
3: I'm big and scary.
1: Why do you always do this? Why?
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0: That's Adrian Sutherland with Notawe, and that's sung in his native Cree language. Before that, you heard Funky Mama with My Dad Rocks, and way back when, Go Banana Go was from Dark Side of the Banana. In the background, you're hearing Aaron Hamre and Orlando Sacatero from Forgotten Spirits with Father's Wisdom. Today, in honor of Father's Day, we are celebrating dads on the Children's Hour. Lots more coming up.
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0: Holy poly guacamole in the background from Digging in the Dirt. Daddy's gonna hold you tight. And before that, What Daddies Do, I Will Be With You
1: is Greg Leto
0: from Create My Own World. Set Yourself Free is the name of the release by Seth Hoffman with Simple Things. This is Anne Murray with

from her release Strawberry Wind. We're gonna go out with one more for Father's Day. This is the Kaboomers. Happy Father's Day. I love my daddy. We'll catch you next time for another edition of the Children's Hour.

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1: 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We are having some technical issues. We're hoping to go live from the market in just a few minute or two, getting everything straightened out. I hear they're switching laptops so we can broadcast the feed.
2: And we will have Who Remembers Autumn chiming in here.
1: All right, so let's see. We might play a song or two unless we are ready here. Yeah. All right, so just stay tuned. If you're tuned in to hear some Spanish music, that will be coming up at 11 a.m. But otherwise, we got a young indie band, Who Remembers Autumn, playing at the market in a few minutes. So you guys still have time to get down there. And they will be playing probably, I don't know, maybe even if we broadcast it or not. But if you want to hear the Ande Tejana, that will be coming up at 11 o'clock. All right. So we will continue on with the music here until we can bring you the live feed. So stay tuned.

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1: Yes, we're live.
2: Say to all the guys out there in Dadland. Hey, man, that's right. We're in Dadland, New Mexico. But it's also Juneteenth weekend, and, you know, it's important to keep in mind our equal rights and our ability to express ourselves freely. And, of course, it is the summer solstice. And I call that a cosmic convergence. Hey, everybody, I'm the Buzzman, voice of the Rio Grande. This is KTALLP Las Cruces. Welcome to another edition of KTAL Community Radio's Live from the Market. I want to say a special word of thanks to our sponsors, Hubbard's Music and More, Little Toad Creek Distillery and Brewery, and the Destination Sports and Entertainment Complex. And thank you, Destination, for helping us today, I might add. And I also want to put a word of thanks in to Karen Bradshaw, the managing director of the Las Cruces Farmers and Crafts Market, one of the top-rated farmers markets in these United States. Thank you. And we are here to celebrate local talent live once again. And here to introduce our band is the co-host of Local Vibes Live, Alex Brinkley. We love our local talent. Alex, thank you.
3: Hello, thank you guys. Excited to have this band here. They played at LCR Fest. Excited to hear them again. It is an indie alternative band from Las Cruces. Their name is Who Remembers Autumn. So let's give them a round of applause.
2: Thank you, everybody. Take it away, Who Remembers Autumn. Achilles on the lead vocals.
4: That's me.
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0: 3, 2, 1. All right. Who remembers Autumn? What a terrific opening set. Thank you, ladies and gentlemen. And thank you for getting up a little bit early for us today, trying to beat the heat. Hey, it's the Buzzman. This is live from the market, downtown Las Cruces. Come and join us on the main stage at the Plaza. And it's a really pleasant morning, quite right now. I just want to remind you all that we're on the air live at 101.5 FM, and you can stream. 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
1: Thanks, Buzzman. A couple Juneteenth events coming up, still left over from that big holiday. The Make Music Day event will be held Sunday from 7 to 10 p.m. at Young Park with a performance by saxophonist Tina Fuller. David Rodriguez and his Havana Quartet will join the lineup of performers for the Juneteenth Jazz Arts Festival on Sunday at the Rio Grande Theater starting at 2 p.m. The event is sponsored by the Mesilla Valley Jazz and Blues Society. More information is available from Leah Romero at leah.r.romero@gmail.com. There will be a running camp at the Museum of Art from June 23rd, a summer camp at the Museum of Art from June 23rd through June 26th, 9 a.m. till 1 p.m. for grades 1 through 5. Advance registration is required at least 1 week in advance. Museum of Art is at 491 North Main Street. For more information, call 575-541-2317. One last one, Latinx Lit Book Club is sponsoring a book discussion on In the Dream House, written by Carmen Maria Machado. The event will be held on Wednesday, June 24th from noon to 1 p.m. at the Thomas Brannigan Memorial Library at 2 p.m. East Picacho Avenue. For more information, the phone number for the library is 575-528-4000. Back to you, Buzzman.
0: Okay, Walt, thanks for the update. Walt's show is on Wednesdays. You can check it out. Musical celebrations, 6 to 7 p.m. Yeah, right after Tom's metal show. Man, it's terrific. Hey, is the band ready to go for the second set? We are pleased to be hosting Who Remembers Autumn? I'm not sure in this heat. I don't know if I can even remember Autumn, but this is Who Remembers Autumn. Come on, folks, take it over.

0: Hey, we're going to take a little break, little technical adjustments. In the meantime, we are at the halfway mark of Live from the Market, KTALLP 101.5 in Las Cruces. You can catch this show live on that frequency, 101.5, or if you prefer, if it's more handy, go to the internet and stream us at this URL, lccommunityradio.org/listen. 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It's a very deep website with lots of information, resources, entertainment, and commentary. One thing about Community Radio is we promote freedom of expression, whether through music or through dialogue. The issues of today and tomorrow, and the aesthetics of the moment that we're in. And so we'd like to serve a very important purpose, and that is to be a partner with the arts community. Las Cruces is such an arts-rich community, and there are any number of media that you can point to, whether it's visual art, whether it's performing art. And this is a place to come to sort of learn more about the arts of Las Cruces. 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And our archives are also available for up to a couple of weeks after a show is aired. So if you missed something or you liked it so much that you want to go back and hear it again, you can do that through the schedule tab and through the availability of our show archives. Also, we are a non-commercial and non-profit. You know, we're advertising free. When you listen to, say, a show that I host, Reeling in the Years, your weekly journey across the rock and roll timeline and landscape, you're listening to 2 solid hours of high quality, independent and classic rock blended together without any advertising clutter that our friends over at 101.1 unfortunately are going to barrage you with. So if you like your music clean and straight with no commercialism involved, you come to the right place. You come to listen to DJs like myself, the Buzzman, and like so many other of my colleagues who do such a terrific job on the air spinning the tunes and also very important public affairs programming, including Speak Up Las Cruces, which is our flagship talk show devoted to politics, the arts, the community, the environment, you name it. We'll present that point of view if you want it. And our general manager, Walt Rubel, is here to add something.
1: I don't have a whole lot. Are we waiting for the band or what?
2: Yeah, we're going to interview the band, okay?
1: Okay,
2: here we go. There you go.
0: Yeah. Walt, I appreciate you prodding us. We are going to say hello to Achilles.
3: Hi.
0: Hi, Achilles. You're on the air with KTAL Radio.
3: I'm on the air. Yeah. Hello, I'm Achilles.
0: And introduce your other bands to the radio audience, your other bandmates.
3: Oh, am I? Okay. So we have our lovely Kehlani Ross on bass.
0: Yeah.
3: And we have our lovely Jaden Ibarra on drums.
4: Hey, Jaden.
3: Hey, Jaden. And then we have our wonderful Ryan Estrada on guitar.
0: So tell us about your gigs. You have some more shows coming up pretty soon, you think?
3: We are actually playing at Summerween Fest here on July 27th.
0: Wow, how cool. Tell us.
5: June 27th.
3: I lied. It was June.
0: Very important correction. Thank you.
3: Shout out Kehlani.
0: Yeah, okay, so that's a big deal. Describe that festival for us.
3: Honestly, we're all like a little weird, a little emo, so yeah. Halloween's a big holiday for us, and who said it can't be year-round? So they're throwing a Summerween Fest, and we're all going to show up in cool, funny costumes and just play a good show.
0: Well, there's a really hip band named Ween.
3: Named Ween?
0: Yeah, you should. They're esoteric. They're solid. They sound a little bit like you. Would you say that you're post-punk in your genre?
3: Honestly, that is like completely fair way to put that. I would agree. Post-punk honestly sounds perfect.
0: And a brief history of the band. How long have you all been together?
3: We technically started all together probably late April, early May of last year.
4: Wow.
3: And our first gig, we haven't even reached the year anniversary of that yet. That'll be next month.
0: Well, you're...
3: We have not been playing gigs for a whole year yet.
0: But you're real fresh, and you're playing your own stuff.
3: Yes, we have... I might lie here. I think it's eight. We have like eight originals that we've written. We've been hammering them out like crazy. In such a short amount of time, and honestly, for being such a short amount of time, I don't think they sound half bad.
0: All right, well, it's really all about the music, but just briefly conclude by telling us the inspiration behind the name Who Remembers Autumn.
3: So the inspiration behind the name Who Remembers Autumn is honestly more of our drummer's forte. Let's see if I can get this right. No pressure, he's looking at me. So Who Remembers Autumn is more of like a... remembering the like the literal season. Autumn isn't a person. I guess she could be a person if you wanted to be.
4: Yeah.
3: But it's more reminiscent on the season of fall with like Halloween. His birthday's in the fall. His birthday's in the fall.
0: Wow, okay. Well, autumn is my favorite season.
3: It's ours too.
0: It's resonating with the Buzzman and with KTAL Community Radio. Take it away, Who Remembers Autumn. Bring us on home. Yeah, here we go.
3: This next one is the only one that we actually have out on streaming services right now. Still a demo, do not judge too harshly, but it is our baby, and it is called To Air Is Human.

right. This next one is a cover, and it happens to be a fan favorite cover that we don't play that often anymore. I'm not saying the title. You guys just have to guess.

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Keep going?

0: All right, folks, I want to say thank you to all of our audience members for being so supportive and enthusiastic. Give yourselves a big hand, audience. Thank you so much. And Achilles, and who remembers Autumn, from the bottom of our heart, Community Radio, KTAL, serving the Mesilla Valley now for 9 years, wants to say we are grateful for your artistic endeavors today and your local talent levels. They're extremely high. We want to wish you well and invite you to close it out for us right now. 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
1: Thank you, Busman.
0: Hey, don't forget, after concert photo, got to have that group photo with the Buzzman and the tech crew. The tech crew, too, by the way. Thank you very much. Thank you very much to Dean Mattson back in the studio with JJ, Tom Larkin, Julian Medina, and, of course, Johnny Horner, Johnny Catalog, who's on the air tonight live doing catalog Saturday nights, baby. 101.5 LC Community Radio. Who remembers Autumn? We love ya. Thank you.
1: Now it's our turn to do thank yous. Thank you so much, KTAL, for inviting us to do this wonderful, wonderful thing. This stage is so awesome. And thank you to you guys for coming, showing up, singing along. I see you. And thank you so much to the tech crew. You guys have been an absolute blessing today. Thank you so much. We only have two songs left. Two. Is two okay? Oh my gosh. Okay, I got scared. All right.

Good morning. You're listening to Radio Bilingües Onda Tejana, hosted by Samuel Rodriguez, featuring the best in conjunto music from Northern Mexico and South Texas.

0: Do you know who they are? No, no, you don't know who they were. Okay, that's Salas Brothers, Rudy y Steve Salas. And con esa selección que dice Si Te Ven, that's Los Hermanos Salas. They were very influential Chicano singers and musicians de por allá de East Los Angeles, who pioneered the Latin and, of course, R&B, East Side sounds. And Salas Brothers, they began performing as a child duo in the early, 60s, releasing singles on Eddie Davis and Faro label. Luego, en el año 72, 1972, Los Carnales, the Bros, co-founded the legendary Latin R&B Tierra band. Steve serves as the vocalist, lead vocalist. Y el Rudy played guitar and sang background and sometimes lead vocals. Tierra made history on what year? You know what year? Okay, 1980, by reaching the Billboard charts with their hit remake of Together, The Intruders. Okay, Tierra got this one on 1980. And of course, both brothers passed away. But their children and the original bandmates have continued to preserve the band's musical vision and cultural impact. The Salas Brothers, Tierra, right there con la canción. And dice, Si Te Ven. Probably haven't heard that one, huh? That's a good one, okay. También escuchamos Solo Contigo, Debe Ligarse a los Musicales. On that vocals was Mark Ledesma, Texas Latino, or Texas Latino, Hoy. And we started up top of the hour con Jay Perez, Tú Qué Harías. Well, I tell you what, let's do this.
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We hope this lively program brightens your Saturday mornings and celebrates the musical connection between California's fertile San Joaquin Valley and the historic Mesilla Valley.

That's Jay Perez, and of course Adalberto Gallegos, El Cisne, and who else? We also heard Oscar G, Grupo Sol, Oscar es de Purea de Eagle Pass, Texas, and we heard Tú Solamente You, Tú Solamente Tú, and of course Raúl T. Reina Vuelve, song recorded by, of course, Jay Perez did a remake con esa canción Vuelve, lo más reciente on his album, Le Seguiremos, and of course Raúl T. Reina's de por aquí del Valle Central, San Joaquín, original composer de esa canción Vuelve. Vamos a continuar. We're going to move on a few minutes top of the hour, saludando a Midnight and Sunshine. Where are they? Oh, there they are, heading out towards Bakersfield, but we're Delano, and on 99, y escuchando Radio Bilingüe. Thank you, ladies. Midnight and Sunshine. About that. Also, un saludo para Tony, que nos escucha en Nonomero Tony, over here in Salinas, California. That's KHDC 90.9. Thank you. Nos llamó Janie Sanchez over at Parlier. They say, like, say happy congratulations to my godson, Joseph Santos, who just graduated yesterday, last night, at Parlier High. And wish him the best luck. Va a continuar con su educación. Dice, un saludo de parte de su tía. And of course, it's his madrina al mismo tiempo. Okay, I'm his tía and madrina, Janie Sanchez. All right, de parte de sus amigos también en Radio Bilingüe Wishing. Saludando a todos aquellos que ya se graduaron, están por graduarse, que continúen su educación. Remember, la educación es la llave del futuro. This is Rodeos Polka. Salud para Mr. Fernando Ruiz, que nos escucha en Fresno. He's kicking it. Ahí donde, where, oh, there he is, in the lawn, in the shade. Hey, how you doing, Fernando?

0: Seca tus lágrimas, mi amor, porque al partir solo quiero ver tu sonrisa. Solo piensa.
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0: I am Samuel Orozco, executive producer and host of Línea Abierta, heard on Quetal Radio every weekday from 1 to 2 in the afternoon. 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
3: Hello and welcome to Soulsations, where we bring an hour of R&B and gospel music. I'm Carla Echols. Coming up, a new modern soul Chicano tune by The Sinceres and a new release by powerhouse gospel singer Kiera Sheard. Also, a compelling live version of We're in This Love Together by vocalist Al Jarreau, who Chaka Khan calls an unrivaled improvisational genius. We'll share danceable classics by Santana and Janet Jackson. Melvin Crispo III, a winner of the ninth season of Sunday Best, brings us uplifting gospel, plus a grooving double take by the iconic band Earth, Wind & Fire and Brazilian singer Chris Delano. Well, let's get things started with this Show Enough Groove, written by Jan Kincaid, the group's founder, drummer, and main songwriter. Kincaid's rhythm laid the foundation for this breakout 1991 hit. Here's the brand new Heavies with Never Stop, right here on Soulsations.

Yes, the sensational sounds of Mr. Al Jarreau, live in Montreux. In 1993, we're in this love together. Oh, yes, we are. On Soul Sessions. Hi, I'm Carla Echols. We now turn to some new music that really sounds like a soulful throwback. A Hispanic musical group out of East Los Angeles. Here's The Sincere's with their new tune, Did You Know? On Soul Sessions.

0: You know, I don't think I could ever hear that without dancing. Her powerful voice has captivated audiences for decades. The one and only Queen of Soul, Aretha Franklin, with the song she wrote, The Funky Rock Steady. Still ahead, we'll chill in the park with Chicago and jam to the sounds of Janet Jackson. Just ahead, a groove to Set in Your Shoes from a band that is the subject of a new music documentary. I'm Carla Echols. Keep it here on Soul Sessions.
1: 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For more information, the phone number for the library is 575-528-4000.
0: It's Soul Sessions. I'm Carla Echols. So glad that you are listening. Well, it's time for Double Take, where we feature two versions of one song. Remember, if you would like to submit a suggestion for Double Take, you can do so on our Soul Sessions Facebook page or X at Soul Sessions KMUW. This is a cool double take. It's Let's Groove by Earth, Wind & Fire. The song was written by founder and lead singer Maurice White and producer Wayne Vaughn, who is married to Wanda Vaughn of The Emotions. In an interview by publication 1787, Wayne Vaughn said, "Let's Groove is the national party anthem. You could hear it at every party." He says, "Maurice asked me if I had songs for EWF. I gave him a tape with four songs he might have liked. He picked up three songs that are on the album Raise. Let's Groove was released on October 21st, 1981 and became a gold record in January of 1982 with over 500,000 records sold. We'll also share a cover with a little slower tempo by Chris Delano, who brings her own special take on this tune. Well, let's check it out. Here's the original, Earth, Wind & Fire with Let's Groove on Soul Sessions.

Yes, we can. From the release Bossa Lounge and Cool, Volume 1, that's Chris Delano, born in the U.S., but raised in Brazil. That's her own version of Let's Groove. And that's what we're doing all hour long right here on Soul Stations. Hi, I'm Carla Echols. As we get into more music, a 1972 classic from a band that continues to tour, crisscrossing the country with their dynamic music. Here's Chicago with Saturday in the Park on Soul Stations.

0: featuring Kenny Garrett with that fiery soulful solo on alto saxophone. Striving, we do have to keep on keeping on. Up next, some great gospel tunes from Melvin Crispell and Kiara Sheard that will inspire you and will jam to Janet Jackson and Santana. I'm Carla Echols. 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

0: back to Soul Sations. I'm Carla Echols, and we are delighted to also welcome listeners from WAER 88.3 out of Syracuse, New York. We're thrilled that you've joined us. We now turn to a talented vocalist. He won the inspirational competition, Sunday Best, in Season 9. He comes from a strong musical family. Sadly, he lost his father, Melvin Crispo Jr., a respected gospel musician and songwriter, at the age of 16. His mother, Tunisia Crispo, also passed away when he was 18. Experiences that deeply influenced his music and testimony. One fan posted, "This young man's testimony and his uplifting voice and spirit have helped me to restore joy in my life." Wow. Here's Melvin Crispo Jr. with All Right on Soul Sations.
1: Come on, let's get it. Come on, put your hands together.

her release, Rhythm Nation 1814, that's the fabulous Janet Jackson with Miss You Much on Soulsations. Hello, I'm Carla Echols. Now, here's a new release by a woman from a well-known gospel family, the Clark Sisters. She's the daughter of incredible vocalist Karen Clark Sheard. She's been a soloist for a number of years and a top-selling gospel artist. Here's Grammy-nominated Kiara Sheard with the meaningful song, Rain, on Soulsations.

Musical pioneer Tito Puente told NPR, Oye como va, that means listen to how it goes. Come and enjoy it. That's what the lyrics mean. It's a cha-cha, they call it. That's a Cuban rhythm, what was very popular in them days, and it still is. And people dance to that type of music. Oh, yes, we do. That's Santana with the 1970s groove Oye como va. Tunes that are so enjoyable here on Soul Sations. Well, that wraps up this edition of the program. Soul Sations is produced at KMUW in Wichita. Luann Stevens is our production assistant. 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It's so much fun when we get to groove with you. I'm Carla Echols. Thank you so much for listening. Be safe and have a great week.

0: Never mind the saccharine sweet and sometimes just plain obnoxious skits. The Lawrence Welk Show ran nationally on ABC for nearly 28 years. Welk's band-leading style and arrangement led to the term champagne music, which is what he called his orchestra. Here they are with, if you can't get a drum with a boom, boom, boom, get a tuba with an oom-pah-pah.
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0: Welk's famous accent actually embarrassed him in early years, prompting him to have someone else introduce musical numbers. But the public seemed to love the and the one and the twos and the like. It might have surprised said public that Welk was born in South Dakota. Strasbourg, actually, in a community of Germans from Russia, a name given to ethnic Germans who left the Russian Empire. Want to see the very first pilot of the Lawrence Welk Show? 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I'm Brett Barry.
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We just heard Dionne Warwick with Easy Love off of her 1980 record No Night So Long. And we started the show with Captain Easy Chord by Stereolab. This is No Small Talk, a show featuring women's music only on KTAL Community Radio. 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This is episode 156 of No Small Talk. My name is Meg. I'll be your host for the first hour of the show, and our theme this week is Easy. We're kicking off the next set with Eleanor McAvoy singing Easy in Love.

Off of her 2019 album, Walk Through Fire, that was Yola with It Ain't Easier. Before that, we heard Helen Reddy with Nothing Good Comes Easy. Prior to that, Laura Marling with Easy. Before that, we heard a new song from Jamie Drake called Easy Target. Previous to Jamie Drake, we heard Jess Cornelius with Easy for No One. And before that, Madame Recamier with Parece Fácil. We started that set with Eleanor McAvoy. 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All right. Our theme this week is easy. Coming up next, we'll hear from Georgia Mack with Easy to Love off of her 2019 solo album, Pleaser.

0: That was Buica with Chucho Valdez singing Se Me Hizo Fácil. Before that, we heard Simple Fatal by Sunny War and Particle Kid. Prior to that, Easy by Remember Sports. And before that, Pale Hound with Easy. Previous to that, we heard Jimena Sariñana and Isa singing Fácil de Amar. And before that, we heard Take It Easy by Jensen McRae off of her debut album, Are You Happy Now? And we started that set with Georgia Mack. This is No Small Talk, a show featuring women's music only on KTAL LP 101.5, Las Cruces, New Mexico. This is episode 156 of No Small Talk. Our theme is Easy, and I'm going to hand things over to my co-host, Chandra, for the second hour of the show. What's coming up next?
1: We're going to start off the second half of the show with music from Widow Speak off of their 2022 release, The Jacket. Here's Everything is Simple.

From their sophomore album Welcome Break, that was Dutch indie band Pip Blom. The song was Easy. Before that, we heard Simple Pleasures by Liz Lawrence. Prior to that, Easy by Molly Birch. Before that, Easy by Sun June. Preceding that, Simplicity is Beautiful by Juliana Hatfield. And we opened that set with Everything is Simple by Widows Speak. 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We're going to keep going with our Easy episode. Up next, here's Mandy Moore with Easy Target.

We just heard Easy Way Out by Laura Groves. Before that, All Easy by Robin Basior. Prior to that, Easy Is Hard by Daughter of Swords. Before that, Simple Things by Minnie Riperton. And we opened that set with Easy Target by Mandy Moore. You are tuned in to No Small Talk only on KTAL Community Radio. 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We're going to wrap it up with a few more songs, starting with Came So Easy by The Weather Station. After that, Easy Pickings by This Is The Kit. Following that, Easy Now by Joan Shelley. And we'll wrap it all up with Easy by Joanna Newsom. Thanks for keeping it tuned to KTAL Community Radio. 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
4: 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I'm Mark Mathias, and in the hour ahead, we'll be listening to a flow of songs connected to one another by a theme that changes with every program. At 20 minutes after the hour, we'll pick up the tempo with something snappy, and at 40 minutes after the hour, we have the recurring segment, Groovus Obscurus, when we'll take a close look at a lesser-known song to see what makes it unique and noteworthy. The playlist for every program leans toward the upbeat and the familiar. So whether you're here for the live Friday morning program from 7 to 8 a.m. or the Saturday evening happy hour edition from 4 to 5 p.m., stick around for the first tune and then just go with the flow. There we go. Welcome to Go With The Flow, everyone. Coming to you live on Friday morning, just ahead of the Father's Day weekend, when this year's Father's Day will fall on the same day as the summer solstice, this Sunday, which sounds like some pretty cool juju if you happen to be a father or are looking forward to spending the day with your cool dad. Whatever the case may be, I have a Father's Day playlist that will pretty much cover all the bases regarding fatherhood. 13 songs that will reference fathers, sons, daughters, parenthood, parenting, and several songs that will reference being a first-time father, and also the desire to be a first-time father. In fact, about 40 minutes from now in today's Groovus Obscurus segment, I'll be featuring a remarkable song in which a father-to-be is talking directly to the spirit of the boy or girl he and his wife are expecting. And if you're lucky enough to be a father with a child you adore, be prepared to have your heart tugged on just a little bit when you hear that song. We'll begin this first set with a song by a father with some fatherly advice for his young son, after which, in about 20 minutes, we'll get into a snappy set of songs referencing daughters. So it's the beginning of the Father's Day summer solstice weekend, and here comes a one-hour playlist of songs referencing fathers and fatherhood. Give this first tune a listen, and then just go with the flow.

Harry Chapin's now iconic fatherhood song became his signature song. Cats in the Cradle, released in the autumn of 1974 and was a number one hit before the year was out. Brad Paisley before that with his 2010 country hit, Anything Like Me, featuring his then three-year-old son Huck having the last word in that song. Jimmy Messina gave us his lovely song about the child he was hoping to have someday, recorded in 1981 on his excellent second solo album, Messina, the song Child of My Dreams. And our special Father's Day weekend playlist began with the song Phil Collins recorded in 1989 for his young son, Simon, Father to Son, from Phil's fourth solo album, But Seriously. All right, well, so much for fathers and sons. Time to pick up the tempo and bring in some mothers and daughters as well. So here are three songs about three daughters, each with their own unique way of getting what they want.

get your money for nothing and your guys for free. Winona Judd in 1993, Girls with Guitars, featuring Lyle Lovett on background vocals from Winona's second solo album, Tell Me Why. Before Winona, a 2006 recording from L.A. singer-songwriter Jim Bianco, If Your Mama Knew, from the Jim Bianco album Sing. And blues guitarist Robin Ford began that three-song set with the title track of his 1988 album Talk to Your Daughter, with Russ Ferrante on keyboards, Roscoe Beck on bass, and the great Vinnie Caliuta on drums. Let's take a short break here to welcome those of you just tuning in. You're listening to Go With the Flow on KTAL Community Radio, bringing you this one-hour music program every Friday morning since 2019, and now being rebroadcast as the Happy Hour edition, Saturday evenings from 4 to 5 p.m. I'm Mark Mathias, and today's playlist was put together with this Father's Day weekend in mind. Sunday will be Father's Day and the summer solstice, which seems auspicious in more ways than one. The theme or common denominator of the songs we're listening to is fatherhood in one way or another. Having a father, being a father, raising a child, or soon to be raising a child, which we'll hear more about in today's upcoming Groovus Obscura segment. To begin the second half, a hit song from 1998 by an artist who never met his father and wrote this song describing the possibility of looking into his father's eyes by looking into the eyes of his own son.

from the 1970 Album of the Year Grammy winner. The self-titled second album from Blood, Sweat, and Tears, their most commercially successful album that went quadruple platinum, in part because of that arrangement of the Billie Holiday song, God Bless the Child. And Eric Clapton started off the second half of our Father's Day weekend playlist with his 1999 Grammy-winning song for Best Male Pop Performance, My Father's Eyes, from Eric's 13th studio album, Pilgrim. It's time to feature a song for today's Groovus Obscura segment, beginning with this song that goes out to any parent who can remember the feelings and the questions that come up when expecting a child for the first time. What will he or she be like? A mama's boy, a daddy's little girl, a devil, a clown? This song is a remarkably poignant bit of songwriting from a Grammy-winning artist in which an expectant father is talking directly to the spirit of the couple's yet-to-be-born first child, asking many of the same questions a lot of first-time parents are apt to wonder about, especially in regards to the things we tend to hand down to our kids.

former Hootie and the Blowfish lead singer Darius Rucker, who's done very well for himself after crossing over to a solo career in country music. It won't be like this for long. A number one hit from his 2008 debut solo album as a country artist, Learn to Live. Before Darius, a song from a father-to-be about the names he and his wife have chosen in advance of the boy and or girl they expect to bring into the world someday, Zachary and Jennifer, recorded in 1973 on John Denver's Farewell Andromeda album. And today's Groovus Obscure's featured Father's Day song was from Mark Cohn's second album, The Rainy Season, released in 1993. The song, The Things We've Handed Down. Beautiful piece of songwriting from Grammy winner Mark Cohn. Well, thank you for spending this hour with KTAL Community Radio ahead of this Father's Day weekend, with Father's Day and the summer solstice coming up this Sunday. Remember, too, this morning's live program will be rebroadcast tomorrow evening, Saturday, as the Happy Hour edition of Go With The Flow from 4 to 5 p.m. We've covered a lot of ground with songs referencing fathers and fatherhood, so we'll close out this playlist with at least one song that will reference the longest day of the year. Join me next week at this time for an all-new playlist based on a different theme. Until then, have a great Father's Day weekend and enjoy the cosmic hallelujah of taking another one-year trip around the sun. Te amo.

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The Supreme Court declared it unconstitutional. 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It is blocked at the Arizona border. Oklahoma deemed it part of the new Red Scare. 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

0: I may be dating myself, but in the 90s, the funniest thing you could do was show people your balls. 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

we at a wedding? All right now, like, I have nothing but love for the men that are married out there and the couples that are coupled, and it's beautiful. This is about Father's Day weekend. This is about smooth soul, Juneteenth, and revelations and speculations and things that go on in our nation and everything in between. Anyway, let me pause that.

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Let me be real specific on that for the rest of the evening. Yeah. Give me a ow.